0: Nearly 16,000 people who are homeless, and a number of people, we are told, are still missing. So that number of dead is expected to rise. 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

an American anyway? Well, he yells for the government to balance the budget, then takes his last dime to make him a down payment on his car. He whips the enemy nations, then gives them the shirt off his back. He yells for speed laws and stop fast driving, and then won't buy a car unless it'll make 100 miles an hour. He gets scared to death if we vote $1 billion for education. But he's cool as a cucumber when he finds out we're spending $3 billion a year on tobacco. He gripes about the high price of the things he has to buy. Gripes still more about the low price of things he has to sell. He'll get mad at his wife for not running their home with the efficiency of a hotel, then get mad at the hotel for not operating like a home. He'll spend half a day looking for vitamin pills to make him live longer, then drive 90 miles an hour on slick pavement to make up for time lost. He'll fall out with his wife over her cooking, then go on a fishing trip and swallow half-fried potatoes, burnt fish, and gritty creek water coffee made in a rusty bucket and think it's good. He'll work hard on the farm so he can move into town, so he can make money, so he can move back on the farm. He's the only fella in the world who'll pay 50 cents to park while he eats a 25-cent sandwich. He likes to cuss his government, but gets fighting mad if somebody else does it. We're the folks that have more food to eat than any other place in the world, and more diets to keep us from eating it. We're the most ambitious people on earth. We run from morning till night to keep our earning power up with our yearning power. We're supposed to be the most Christian nation on earth, but still can't deliver a payroll without an armored guard. But we're pretty nice folks. Calling a citizen of the United States a real American is the best compliment you can pay.

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2: Evacuating the National Mall. I'm Carmen Roberts, Fox News. Officials ordered people gathered at the National Mall tonight to seek safe shelter as thunderstorms gathered around Washington just hours before President Trump is scheduled to deliver a speech commemorating America's 250th anniversary.
3: Spokesperson from Freedom 250 putting out a statement just saying the safety of our guests, performers, and staff is our top priority due to approaching severe storms. Freedom 250, the U.S. Secret Service, the Park Service, and National Park Service and others are asking guests to evacuate event grounds and seek temporary shelter in a nearby shelter area.
2: Fox's Griff Jenkins. And Vice President J.D. Vance, meantime, celebrated in New York City today during the Tall Ships Parade.
4: While the Continental Congress met in Philadelphia to ratify the Declaration of Independence, General Washington was right here in Manhattan, peering out on this beautiful land and beautiful sea. His attention was fixed on the horizon, watching for sails of the most powerful navy.
2: The Sail Forth 250 parade of tall ships sailed through the New York Harbor and up the Hudson River. And as the U.S. celebrates, Iran mourns.
5: Hundreds of thousands of people filling the streets of Tehran today as Iran began a days-long funeral for the Supreme Leader Ayatollah Ali Khamenei, killed in a U.S.-backed Israeli airstrike during the Iran War. Crowds marching past his flag-draped coffin chanting death to America and death to Israel, man calling for revenge. That funeral also marking a pivotal moment for Iran's leadership as the Ayatollah Mojtaba Khamenei takes power and the regime tries to strengthen its position during negotiations over a permanent end to the war and control of the Strait of Hormuz.
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Back several years ago, when I was a kid in school, our class was reciting the Pledge of Allegiance one day, and the school principal walked in, and he stepped in front of the class, and looking real serious, he said, "I have been listening to you boys and girls recite the Pledge of Allegiance all semester, and it seems as though it's becoming monotonous to you. So, if I may, I would like to recite it and try to explain to you the meaning of each word. I, we, an individual, a committee of one. Pledge, dedicate all my worldly goods to give without self-pity. Allegiance, my love and my devotion to the flag, our standard, old glory, a symbol of freedom. And wherever she waves, there's respect, because your loyalty has given her dignity that shouts, freedom is everybody's job. United, and that means that we have all come together. States, individual communities that have united into 48 great states, 48 individual communities with pride and dignity and purpose, all divided with imaginary boundaries, yet united to a common purpose, and that's love for country and to the Republic. Republic, a state in which sovereign powers is invested in representatives chosen by the people to govern, and government is the people. And it's from the people to the leaders, not from the leaders to the people, for which it stands. One nation meaning, oh, so blessed by God, indivisible, incapable of being divided, with liberty, which is freedom, the right of power to live one's own life without threats, fears, or some sort of retaliation. And justice, the principle or qualities of dealing fairly with others. For all, which means, boys and girls, it's as much your country as it is mine. And now, boys and girls, let me hear you recite the Pledge of Allegiance. Allegiance to the flag of the United States of America and to the Republic for which it stands, one nation, indivisible, with liberty and justice for all. And since I was that small boy, two states have been added to our country, and two words have been added to the Pledge of Allegiance: under God. Oh, wouldn't it be a pity if someone said it's a prayer, and that would be eliminated from our schools too.

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Frank Sinatra, Nat King Cole, and Bobby Darin are all back on the radio. 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
2: The celebration's on hold in D.C. I'm Daria Albinger, Fox News. The big 4th of July extravaganza was supposed to be underway by now on the National Mall, with the president expected to speak in a matter of minutes. We're not sure that's going to happen at this point. The mall's been evacuated as strong storms move through the area. Now, what we are being told is that the president is expected to deliver his July 4th speech tonight, although the exact timing remains fluid due to the severe weather. Earlier today, Vice President Vance was in New York, where a parade of tall ships from around the world joined U.S. military vessels on the Hudson River. He greeted them and the crowds who were there to see him.
3: While the Continental Congress met in Philadelphia to ratify the Declaration of Independence, General Washington was right here in Manhattan, peering out on this beautiful land and beautiful sea. His attention was fixed on the horizon, watching for sails of the most powerful navy.
2: It was the largest fleet of the world's tall ships and gray hull ships to sail past the Statue of Liberty. We've just gotten an update on the president's speech. He's expected to deliver his remarks at 11 o'clock Eastern time. And then the fireworks will follow. It's going to be a late night on the National Mall. The president addressed a crowd at Mount Rushmore last night.
4: A generation after we fought and won the Cold War against the menace of communism, there is now a resurgence of the communist menace in our land, including from newcomers to our country who embrace ideas totally opposed to our way of life and our great success.
2: He talked up American exceptionalism and he warned of what he calls a new threat to the nation. In Venezuela, deaths from the earthquakes last week taking a jump to nearly 3,000. 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

Fourscore and 7 years ago, our fathers brought forth upon this continent a new nation, conceived in liberty and dedicated to the proposition that all men are created equal. Now we are engaged in a great civil war, testing whether that nation, or any nation so conceived and so dedicated, can long endure. We are met on a great battlefield of that war. We have come to dedicate a portion of that field as a final resting place for those who here gave their lives that this nation might live. It is altogether fitting and proper that we should do this. But in a larger sense, we cannot dedicate, we cannot consecrate, we cannot hallow this ground. The brave men, living and dead, who struggled here have consecrated it far above our poor power to add or detract. The world will little note nor long remember what we say here, but it can never forget what they did here. It is for us, the living, rather, to be dedicated here to the unfinished work which they who fought here have thus far so nobly advanced. It is rather for us to be here dedicated to the great task remaining before us, that from these honored dead we take increased devotion to that cause for which they gave the last full measure of devotion, that we here highly resolve that these dead shall not have died in vain, that this nation, under God, shall have a new birth of freedom, and that government of the people, by the people, for the people, shall not perish from this earth.

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Ella, Frank, Bobby, Louie, and Dino. 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
2: July 4th celebrations. I'm Deborah Valentine, Fox News. Extreme heat and thunderstorms affecting America 250 celebrations this July 4th. A crowd on hand at the National Mall in Washington, D.C. was ordered to take cover due to thunderstorms ahead of President Trump's address rescheduled to 11 p.m. Eastern Time. Vice President J.D. Vance paid a visit to New York City today for the Sail 4th 250 Parade of Tall Ships.
3: It is a very American thing to ring in 250 years of American history by parading our naval and Air Force might for the world to see. But I can't help but consider that 250 years ago, the waters of New York Harbor looked very, very different.
2: The boat parade began at the Verrazano Narrows Bridge, past the Statue of Liberty to the Hudson River, heading north to the George Washington Bridge. Fort Campbell, Kentucky is marking America 250 historic celebration. Fox's Brooke Taylor reports from the military base home to the 101st Airborne Division.
4: It's the only America 250 event happening on an active military base. You have a massive carnival. You have rides, games, any type of food you could imagine. We have a lemonade stand, you name it. But what really stands out is who is out here. These are military families, people who know better than anyone what it means to defend this country and the freedoms that we are celebrating. Now, this is one of the country's most important military installations, so we can't celebrate America's 250 without talking about the incredible history here. Fort Campbell, it is home to some of the Army's most elite units, including the legendary 101st Airborne Division, known as the Screaming Eagles. They changed the course of World War II with their parachute assault in Normandy on D-Day.
2: New York City celebrating the nation's semi-quincentennial by holding eight ball drops in Times Square, each taking place at midnight for every American time zone. 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
2: July 4th celebrations. I'm Deborah Valentine, Fox News. Extreme heat and thunderstorms affecting America 250 celebrations this July 4th. A crowd on hand at the National Mall in Washington, D.C. was ordered to take cover due to thunderstorms ahead of President Trump's address, rescheduled to 11 p.m. Eastern Time. Vice President J.D. Vance paid a visit to New York City today for the Sail 4th 250 Parade of Tall Ships.
3: It is a very American thing to ring in 250 years of American history by parading our naval and Air Force might for the world to see. But I can't help but consider that 250 years ago, the waters of New York Harbor looked very, very different.
2: The boat parade began at the Verrazano Narrows Bridge, past the Statue of Liberty to the Hudson River, heading north to the George Washington Bridge. Fort Campbell, Kentucky is marking America 250 historic celebration. Fox's Brooke Taylor reports from the military base home to the 101st Airborne Division.
4: It's the only America 250 event happening on an active military base. You have a massive carnival. You have rides, games, any type of food you could imagine. We have a lemonade stand, you name it. But what really stands out is who is out here. These are military families, people who know better than anyone what it means to defend this country and the freedoms that we are celebrating. Now, this is one of the country's most important military installations, so we can't celebrate America's 250 without talking about the incredible history here. Fort Campbell, it is home to some of the Army's most elite units, including the legendary 101st Airborne Division, known as the Screaming Eagles. They changed the course of World War II with their parachute assault in Normandy on D-Day.
2: New York City celebrating the nation's semi-quincentennial by holding eight ball drops in Times Square, each taking place at midnight for every American time zone. 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

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God bless the USA.

You want to hear another one? Well, take a seat there. Now, do you have programs? Do you have programs with you today? Is our website address on there? Well, we would invite you to get on the mailing list. It won't cost you anything. Just get on the internet, tell them you'd like to get on the mailing list. We'd love to see you again. We're going to do a pretty song for you called For the Good Times.

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2: America 250. I'm Deborah Valentine, Fox News. President Trump speaking to Americans from the National Mall in Washington, D.C. on the nation's 250th birthday as communities across the U.S. celebrate the nation's semi-quincentennial.
3: This country is the home of freedom. This is the land of liberty. And this is a flag that's the banner of the most extraordinary, most exceptional, most incredible nation ever to exist on the face of the earth. And we're doing better now than we've ever done before.
2: The president using the event to promote his long-standing initiative requiring voter ID for elections.
3: America is back, and we want to keep America great, and we will do so by approving the Save America Act, which means all voters must show voter ID.
2: Democratic congressional leadership has referred to voter ID as Jim Crow 2.0. Many Americans from coast to coast, celebrations delayed, shortened, or canceled due to weather-related events after millions of Americans spent the past few days dealing with triple-digit temperatures. Primary election season continues with Arizona holding the lone primary for the month of July.
4: This fall, Democratic Governor Katie Hobbs will face one of four Republicans running in the governor's primary July 21st, including Congressman David Schweikert and Andy Biggs. There are at least two toss-up congressional districts in Arizona. Schweikert's run for governor leaves District 1 open. Three Republicans are running, along with four Democrats, including Marlene Woods, who's endorsed by the Democratic Congressional Campaign Committee. Democrat and Dr. Amish Shah ran against Schweikert 4 years ago and lost by 4 points. He's running again. In District 6, incumbent Republican Congressman Juan Ciscomani is running unopposed. He will face retired Marine Joanna Mendoza, who also has no primary challengers. Jessica Rosenthal, Fox News.
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1: What is an American anyway? Well, he yells for the government to balance the budget, then takes his last dime to make him a down payment on his car. He whips the enemy nations, then gives them the shirt off his back. He yells for speed laws and stop fast driving, and then won't buy a car unless it'll make 100 miles an hour. He gets scared to death if we vote $1 billion for education. But he's cool as a cucumber when he finds out we're spending $3 billion a year on tobacco. He gripes about the high price of the things he has to buy. Gripe still more about the low price of things he has to sell. He'll get mad at his wife for not running their home with the efficiency of a hotel, then get mad at the hotel for not operating like a home. He'll spend half a day looking for vitamin pills to make him live longer, then drive 90 miles an hour on slick pavement to make up for time lost. He'll fall out with his wife over her cooking, then go on a fishing trip and swallow half-fried potatoes, burnt fish, and gritty creek water coffee made in a rusty bucket and think it's good. He'll work hard on the farm so he can move into town, so he can make money, so he can move back on the farm. He's the only fella in the world who'll pay 50 cents to park while he eats a 25-cent sandwich. He likes to cuss his government, but gets fighting mad if somebody else does it. We're the folks that have more food to eat than any other place in the world, and more diets to keep us from eating it. We're the most ambitious people on earth. We run from morning till night to keep our earning power up with our yearning power. We're supposed to be the most Christian nation on earth, but still can't deliver a payroll without an armored guard. But we're pretty nice folks. Calling a citizen of the United States a real American.

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2: America 250. I'm Deborah Valentine, Fox News. President Trump speaking to Americans from the National Mall in Washington, D.C. on the nation's 250th birthday as communities across the U.S. celebrate the nation's semi-quincentennial.
3: This country is the home of freedom. This is the land of liberty. And this is a flag that's the banner of the most extraordinary, most exceptional, most incredible nation ever to exist on the face of the earth. And we're doing better now than we've ever done before.
2: The president using the event to promote his long-standing initiative requiring voter ID for elections.
3: America is back, and we want to keep America great, and we will do so by approving the Save America Act, which means all voters must show voter ID.
2: Democratic congressional leadership has referred to voter ID as Jim Crow 2.0. Many Americans from coast to coast, celebrations delayed, shortened, or canceled due to weather-related events after millions of Americans spent the past few days dealing with triple-digit temperatures. Primary election season continues with Arizona holding the lone primary for the month of July.
4: This fall, Democratic Governor Katie Hobbs will face one of four Republicans running in the governor's primary July 21st, including Congressman David Schweikert and Andy Biggs. There are at least two toss-up congressional districts in Arizona. Schweikert's run for governor leaves District 1 open. Three Republicans are running, along with four Democrats, including Marlene Woods, who's endorsed by the Democratic Congressional Campaign Committee. Democrat and Dr. Amish Shah ran against Schweikert 4 years ago and lost by 4 points. He's running again. In District 6, incumbent Republican Congressman Juan Ciscomani is running unopposed. He will face retired Marine Joanna Mendoza, who also has no primary challengers. Jessica Rosenthal, Fox News.
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2: Washington celebrates the 4th. I'm Deborah Valentine, Fox News. President Trump spoke to Americans from the National Mall in Washington, D.C. on the nation's 250th birthday late Saturday as communities across the U.S. mark the nation's semi-quincentennial.
3: We're celebrating freedom's triumph over tyranny, liberty's conquest over oppression, and the enduring victory of the American spirit from the July 4th, 1776 to July 4th, 2026.
2: President Trump talking equality during the speech, citing the Declaration of Independence while blasting communism.
3: As our Declaration of Independence tells us, we are all made in the image of one Almighty God. And a communist will never say that. That's for sure.
2: The event, followed by a large fireworks display, was delayed due to thunderstorms hitting the nation's capital. Many celebrations from coast to coast delayed, shortened, or even canceled due to inclement weather, including triple-digit temperatures during the past few days. The death toll climbing in Venezuela following back-to-back earthquakes.
4: The death toll in Venezuela from the massive earthquakes that struck June 24th has climbed to nearly 3,000. A government official confirms 2,954 people are dead, more than 16,500 injured, and at least 16,000 people left homeless. Tens of thousands of emergency workers, backed by more than 3,000 international rescue personnel, are pushing through exhausting search and rescue operations, digging through the rubble, while medical teams are racing to treat the thousands of survivors. Carmen Roberts, Fox News.
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2: Washington celebrates the 4th. I'm Deborah Valentine, Fox News. President Trump spoke to Americans from the National Mall in Washington, D.C. on the nation's 250th birthday late Saturday as communities across the U.S. mark the nation's semi-quincentennial.
3: We're celebrating freedom's triumph over tyranny, liberty's conquest over oppression, and the enduring victory of the American spirit from the July 4th, 1776 to July 4th, 2026.
2: President Trump talking equality during the speech, citing the Declaration of Independence while blasting communism.
3: As our Declaration of Independence tells us, we are all made in the image of one Almighty God. And a communist will never say that. That's for sure.
2: The event, followed by a large fireworks display, was delayed due to thunderstorms hitting the nation's capital. Many celebrations from coast to coast delayed, shortened, or even canceled due to inclement weather, including triple-digit temperatures during the past few days. The death toll climbing in Venezuela following back-to-back earthquakes.
4: The death toll in Venezuela from the massive earthquakes that struck June 24th has climbed to nearly 3,000. A government official confirms 2,954 people are dead, more than 16,500 injured, and at least 16,000 people left homeless. Tens of thousands of emergency workers, backed by more than 3,000 international rescue personnel, are pushing through exhausting search and rescue operations, digging through the rubble, while medical teams are racing to treat the thousands of survivors. Carmen Roberts, Fox News.
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whippoorwills were calling from the hills. Summer was a coming in, but fast. Lots of daffodils were showing off their skills. Nodding all together, I could almost hear them whisper, "Go on and kiss him."

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Ella, Frank, Bobby, Louie, and Dino. 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

At 20 years old, George Washington led his first mission and accidentally started a global war. His men were slaughtered, he was nearly killed, and history should have forgotten. But it didn't, because that failure forged something in him. Young Washington is the untold

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Tampa Bay, listen up. For I got some news that you could use. The Bethlehem Missionary Baptist Church celebrates its 111th church anniversary. The year of restructuring, refining, reaffirming, and reestablishing. Make it this far. Starting on July the 15th at 7:30 in the p.m. with Pastor Rashid Guest. And July the 16th at 7:30 in the p.m. The Reverend Dr. Fleming Tarver. July the 17th at 7:30 in the p.m. Through the storm. The Bishop Darrell R. Pulley. How did I make it through the rain? And climaxing on Sunday, July the 19th at 11:15 a.m. The Pastor Calvin Rollins and the St. Paul Missionary Baptist Church out of Albany, Georgia will be the special guests. Tampa Bay, the Bethlehem Missionary Baptist Church cordially invites you to be a part of this great celebration. Bethlehem Missionary Baptist Church is located at 695 Elm Street in the city of Safety Harbor, Florida, where yours truly, Bishop Al Baldwin Jr., is the pastor. A new beginning, a greater manifestation of God's power. Well, Tampa Bay, we'll see you at the 111th church anniversary of the Bethlehem Missionary Baptist Church.

pleasant good morning to you, Tampa Bay, at about 5:21 in the a.m. Bishop Al Baldwin on your gospel radio. Working. Y'all going on to get on up out of those beds. Shame. Put your feet on the floor. Turn back the cover. Might be working in the church. Let's have a little church.

0: 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Well, you must be, got to be, born again.
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5 a.m. out. Y'all go on and get on up out of those beds, Bishop Al Ball, on your gospel radio this morning. Deacon MacArthur Williams. Pleasant good morning to you, sir.

Cats Music. Going out to you, Sister Lola Young. Pleasant good morning to you. Sister Jerry Burke. Good morning to you. Beverly Harvey. Bishop Al Baldwin. Along with the new St. Petersburg Community Choir. At about 5:32 in the a.m. Once again, a pleasant good morning to the each of you on this fifth day of July.

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0: Tampa Bay, listen up, for I got some news that you could use. The Bethlehem Missionary Baptist Church celebrates its 111th church anniversary. The year of restructuring, refining, reaffirming, and reestablishing. Make it this far. Starting on July the 15th at 7:30 in the p.m. with Pastor Rashid Guest. And over the hill. July the 16th at 7:30 in the p.m. The Reverend Dr. Fleming Tarver. July the 17th at 7:30 in the p.m. Through the storm. The Bishop Darrell R. Pulley.
1: How did I make it through the rain?
0: And climaxing on Sunday, July the 19th at 11:15 a.m. Just the Pastor Calvin Rollins and the St. Paul Missionary Baptist Church out of Albany, Georgia will be the special guests. Tampa Bay, the Bethlehem Missionary Baptist Church cordially invites you to be a part of this great celebration. Bethlehem Missionary Baptist Church is located at 695 Elm Street in the city of Safety Harbor, Florida, where yours truly, Bishop Al Baldwin Jr., is the pastor. A new beginning, a greater manifestation of God's power. Well, Tampa Bay, we'll see you at the 111th church anniversary of the Bethlehem Missionary Baptist Church.

And once again, a pleasant good morning to the each of you at about 20 minutes, smiling up at the 6 a.m. hour on this fifth day of the seventh month of this year. God has allowed us to see 7 months, amen, of the year of 2026, amen. So we thank God, hallelujah. Amen. We say a pleasant good morning to all of our sick and shut-in and incarcerated listeners and bereaved families as far as our voices can be heard. We hope that we play or say something this morning that will be a spiritual uplift to you on this blessed Lord's Day. Happy birthday goes out to all of our birthday recipients, to those that are celebrating birthdays. Happy birthday goes out to you. Want to say happy birthday goes out to my son, Jordan, who's celebrating his birthday on today. Happy birthday, Jordan, and many, many more. Now, on tomorrow, amen, want to say happy birthday to my daughter, Faith, that's celebrating her birthday on tomorrow. That's right. My son celebrated his birthday on today, and my daughter celebrate her birthday on tomorrow. So happy birthday goes out to the both of you all. And of course, you know, Dad loves you. Happy anniversary goes out to all of our recipients, those that are celebrating anniversaries. Happy anniversaries goes out to you as well. Voters registration drive will take place on Sunday, July the 19th from 9 a.m. to 12:30 p.m. This will be held at the Pinellas Supervisor of Elections, located at Anona United Methodist Church. That's located at 13233 India Rocks Road there in the city of Largo. 16th Worship Service. This will take place on August the 15th, 2026. This will be held at the Northside Missionary Baptist Church, located at 5706 North 40th Street in Tampa, Florida. Now, doors will open at 4 o'clock in the p.m. The service will start at 5 p.m. Now, tickets are $30 in advance. Featuring the McDonald Sisters out of Fayetteville, North Carolina. The Freeman Gospel Singers out of Pahokee, Florida. Kanisha and Promise out of South Carolina. And also Juanita Wanda Johnson out of Augusta, Georgia will be there along with many others. Now, once again, tickets are $30. All right. And yours truly, Bishop Al Baldwin, will be the master of ceremony. The Abundant Life Church of God in Christ, located at 2051 9th Avenue South, Youth Service, United We Stand, a night of worship. This will take place on July the 17th. Now doors will open at 6:30 in the p.m. The service will start at 7 p.m. The guest speaker will be Pastor Bobby Colston Jr. They're cordially inviting you to that service. Also at the Abundant Life, on that Saturday, July the 18th, from noon to 4 p.m., there will be an outside Abundant Life Ministries, family time, games, live performances, food, resources, and other vendors. Come one, come all, youth and adults. This will take place at the Abundant Life Church of God in Christ, located at 2051 9th Avenue South in the city of St. Petersburg.

0: Once again, want to say a pleasant good morning to all of our listeners that have joined in, that join in so faithfully every Sunday. Good morning to you, First Lady Lois McClendon. Good morning to you, Pauline Lynn, Callie Sanders, Claudia Perry, Ida Lumpkin, Miss Willene Williams, Ann Larkin, Deacon MacArthur Williams, Lily Myricks Henry, Beverly Harvick, Jerry Bird. Say a pleasant good morning to you. To all those that have logged in by the way of Facebook this morning, a pleasant good morning to you. D. Lewis, good morning to you. Lerna Marie, good morning to you. Rebecca Holloman, good morning to you. Marilyn Wilkins, good morning to you. Dorma Mullins, good morning to you. Lucille Shipp, good morning to you. Bishop Ty Williams, good morning to you. Anna Redding, good morning to you. Patricia Collins, good morning to you. Patricia Robinson, good morning to you. Only your love. At about 5:46 in the a.m., about 14 minutes, smiling up at 6 a.m.
1: Nod your head a little bit.
0: How many of you know Jesus is the man? All by himself. Listen, he don't need your help. Because he can handle it by himself. Because he is the man.
1: When you go through, it's good to know you can talk to somebody that won't judge you, but point you in the right direction. I talked to Mama about some stuff I was going through. And Mama said, "Have you prayed?" I said, "Yeah."

0: Columbia, South Carolina. Jesus is the man. Gospel legend. Jesus is the man. At about 9 minutes, smiling up at 6 a.m. Right. How many of y'all know Jesus is the man? Yeah. Somebody ought to just say yes. He's the man.
1: Yeah. I know.
0: If you gonna give it to him, yeah. Just let him have it, y'all.
1: God is.
2: He's the man.
0: Don't you dare go back and grab it.
1: You going through?
0: Cause he's a man all by himself.

0: at about 8 minutes, smiling up at 6 a.m. Anybody grateful that it was God's grace and mercy that brought you through? It was God's grace and mercy that shook you and woke you this morning. Allowed you to have a reasonable portion of life, health, and strength. I thank you, God, for your grace.
1: This morning.
0: And I thank you for your mercy.

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And God, I'm grateful. 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
1: To return.
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0: If you promise to stay with me till about 10 o'clock, I promise to do likewise with you, Tampa Bay. You keep it locked.
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2: And Tampa Bay, the clock on the wall now sits at 6 a.m. in the morning. It is now time for that service that you and I have patiently been waiting for. None other than the first edition of the Morning Star Gospel Hour with your host, Sister Juan McCarthy, along with Mother Jean Daniels. And we do say a pleasant good morning to each of you.

0: Our Father. Our Father who art in heaven, hallowed be thy name, thy kingdom come. Thy will be done here on earth as it is in heaven. Give us this day our daily bread, and forgive us our debt as we forgive our debtors. Lead us not into temptation, but deliver us from all sin and evil. For thou art the kingdom, the power, the glory, forever and ever. Father God, we come this morning with bowed heads and humble heart, seeking thee first, the kingdom of God and your righteousness. God, we come with a grateful heart, thanking you, Almighty God, that you watched over us all last night as we slumbered and slept. You kept watched over us and kept all the hurt, harm, and danger from entering into our room. You even made death behave, and you woke us up this morning at an appointed time with your tender, loving touch this morning and your grace and mercy, Father. And we say thank you. Thank you, God, for another opportunity, another chance to lift our heads toward heaven and say thank you. God, we come this morning to ask you, your Holy Spirit, to lead and guide and direct us in all we think and all we say and do in our hearts. Let us be true, be faithful to you in our works and our service unto you as we serve mankind. Lord, we thank you right now. We come lifting up those belong us that are afflicted in their bodies, sick in their physical body, in their minds, and even their spiritual life, God. We lift them to you right now this morning. Touch right now, God, in the name of Jesus. Those that are at home, those in the hospital, the nursing home, convalescent home, rehab, and going through a bereavement, we lift them up to you, Father. Now, God, let this program, this service be what you would have it to be in the name of Jesus. Whatever we play or say, let it edify and glorify you, and that someone will reap the benefit, God, that be touched by what's be said, God. God, we lift up our Mother Daniels to you, Father. She's traveling, and Father God, you ask, give her traveling grace and arriving mercy, and enjoy wherever she is with her family and loved ones, God. Oh, God, we come right now with grace and mercy, saying thank you. Had it not been for your grace and mercy, we wouldn't be here. So, Lord, we thank you for your unconditional love. Thank you for your son, Jesus, who your sacrificial love that you showed toward us, that he hung on the cross of Calvary with all our sins in the palm of his hand. And, Father, that we might have life and have it abundantly. And, God, we say thank you. Thank you right now, Father. Touch me this morning, God, in my thoughts and my mind and the words that I speak. Let them be meditation to you, to my heart, God, but let them be what you would have me say, God. In the name of Jesus, I pray. In Jesus' name, I pray. Amen and amen. A very pleasant good morning to each and every one of you. We greet you in the name of the Father, Son, and Holy Spirit. Yes, Mother Danes is not here this morning. It's you got me again. Hallelujah. Yes. For 4 or 5 minutes, I just walked in the door. But God is good, and he's good, and all the time, he's good. We are service. Our service goes out to each and every one of you as sounds my voice, and those who want Mother Daniels call upon every morning. Our service goes out to you. We say, God bless you and keep you. Service goes out to my church, Shiloh Missionary Baptist Church, Pastor Edward B.B. Hobson, First Lady Latasha Hobson, and married to Pastor Willa D. McClendon, and Sister McClendon, First Lady Sister McClendon, our service goes out to you and to each and every one of my father's children in the body of Christ at Shiloh Missionary Baptist Church, and you and you and you. Our service goes out to you in Jesus' name. Amen. I just got back off the highway on last night, too, and I went to bed and thinking about Mother Daniels, and I wasn't sure what she told me, but I thank God for waking me up and allowing me to get here in the nick of time. Amen. When he said so. Hallelujah.
1: You know the darkest hour is just before day. But if you hold on, this is

Just hold on. 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We have come this far by faith, so we're going to keep continuing to lean and depend on the Lord. I'm going to put my trust in His holy word, because He never failed me yet. So, saints, radio audience listening, please hold on, because God will, I say God will see us through. Amen.

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Just a little more faith and hold on, because God will carry you through. Give thanks to the Lord, for he is good all the time. His mercy endures forever. So, Lord, I'm going to lean and depend on you. I keep on running in Jesus' name, serving you. Lord, I'm depending on you.

0: I need the Lord. He's able to do exceedingly abundantly above anything I can think of, ask him of. He's already done. It's already been done. And I thank God for his will and for his way. I thank God for his traveling grace up and down the highway this weekend. Brought me back home safely yesterday. Hallelujah. Thank God. We'll share some announcements with you. I'm in the music mood this morning, y'all.
1: Tampa Bay, listen up. For I got some news that you could use. The Bethlehem Missionary Baptist Church celebrates its 111th church anniversary. The year of restructuring, refining, reaffirming, and reestablishing. Make it this fun. Starting on July the 15th at 7:30 in the p.m. with Pastor Rashid Guest. And over the July the 16th at 7:30 in the p.m. The Reverend Dr. Fleming Tarver. July the 17th at 7:30 in the p.m. Through the storm. The Bishop Darrell R. Pulley. How did I make it through the rain? And climaxing on Sunday, July the 19th at 11:15 a.m. The Pastor Calvin Rollins and the St. Paul Missionary Baptist Church out of Albany, Georgia will be the special guests. Tampa Bay, the Bethlehem Missionary Baptist Church cordially invites you to be a part of this great celebration. Bethlehem Missionary Baptist Church is located at 695 Elm Street in the city of Safety Harbor, Florida, where yours truly, Bishop Al Baldwin Jr., is the pastor. A new beginning, a greater manifestation of God's power. Well, Tampa Bay, we'll see you at the 111th church anniversary of the Bethlehem Missionary Baptist Church.

More community news and activities for you this morning. Voters registration drives on Sunday, July the 12th, from 12 p.m. to 2 o'clock p.m. The Pinellas Supervision of Election will be at the Shiloh Missionary Baptist Church, located 13255 118th Street North in the city of Largo. They also will be on Sunday, July the 19th at 9 a.m. to 12:30 p.m. They will be at the Nona United Methodist Church at 13233 Indian Rocks Road in Largo. This is for your convenience to go get your voters registration updated to see if your desire to vote by mail is correct, to see if your address, everything you can get checked, and make sure you're ready and able to vote for our general election is coming up. That's very important, as well as the big election we have when you elect for the president. But your general local government elections are very important. So please, ma'am, please, sir, go check your voter registration and make sure you're able to vote in our general election that's coming up. Amen. Friday, July the 17th, dinner at 5 p.m. to 6:15 p.m. There's movies. This movie is called Salem, Good Trouble Lives On. It's from 6:15 to 7 p.m., 6:15 to 8:15 p.m., and this is a free event, but they appreciate a donation for the meal that's going to be prepared for you. This will be at the Nona United Methodist Church, also at 13233 Indian Rocks Road in Largo. They're asking you to please register at Anona, anona.com/events, and go click on the one that says Salem. The movie Salem, Good Trouble Lives On, for that weekend. That's July the 17th through the 19th, 2026. 16 worship services. The 16th worship services, August the 15th, 2026. Bishop Al Baldwin is the master ceremony. This is from Pastor Loretta Duckingly. They're having at the Northside Missionary Baptist Church, 5706 North 4th Street in Tampa, Florida. They're having the McDonald's Sister out of Fayetteville, North Carolina. The Freeman Gospel Singer at Pahokia, Florida. Koisha and Promises are South Carolina. I might pronounce that name wrong. Juanita Wanda Johnson from Augusta, Georgia. This will be, where's the date? Oh, August the 15th, 2026. Doors are going to open at 4 o'clock p.m. Services at 5 o'clock p.m. There's a general ticket, admission of $30. You can Zelle it. You can do Zelle at 813-391-4594. 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That's Philadelphia Missionary Baptist Church. Amen. Abundant Life presents Saturday, July the 18th, 2026, from noon to 4 o'clock p.m., 2051 9th Avenue South, St. Petersburg, Florida. 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It's for family time, game, live performance, school supplies and backpacks, food, local and resources, and other vendors. Come one, come all, youth and adults. Those are announcements for this morning. Please govern yourself accordingly and please participate in our community events and activities and church news that we bring to you, forward to you on every Sunday morning here at WTN 1340 106.1 FM radio station. Amen. Amen. If you have your Bibles, please turn with me to a Sunday school lesson this morning for this Lord's Day. That might be a too loud one. This Lord's Day. July the 5th, 2026, it talks about authority and compassion, the believing centurion. And this is
the passage of scripture we're all familiar with about the Roman centurion. Having faith and trusting God and believing in God. And it comes from the book of St. Matthew's, the 8th chapter, the 5th to the 13th verse. And our key verse is from St. Matthew's, the 8th chapter, and the 10th verse, where it says, "When Jesus heard it, he marveled and said to them that followed, Verily I say unto you, I have not found so great faith, no, not in Israel." Jesus marveled at the profound faith of the Roman centurion who asked him to heal his paralyzed servant in our lesson this morning. Despite the centurion being a Gentile and not a Jew, his unwavering trust in God power surpassed anything that Jesus had witnessed among his own people in Israel. And Jesus was very impressed about that. He was commending the Roman centurion among the coming to ask him for help. Sometimes even our own people don't want help, and they'll go another way. But you need to call on Jesus for your help. When you think people has denied you or won't help you, and you're afraid of people are turning you down. But Jesus is your helper. He's your keeper. He will steer you in the right direction. Whatever you're going through, your affliction, or you need to have just the faith and believe that, like this centurion, Roman centurion did, he had faith. And he believed. Now in Matthew's, for our scripture lesson this morning, 5 and 13, Jesus demonstrated both divine authority and deep compassion, responding to the centurion's faith with a marvelous healing of his servant. He did. He acted. He did demonstrated that, regardless that he was not a Jew, he was a man coming asking him for help. And he had faith. He had that much of faith to believe that Jesus will heal his paralyzed servant. And our text context for this message this morning, that this passage follows Jesus' sermon on the mount, where he taught with authority and revealed principles of the kingdom of God. After he performed miracles that demonstrate his power over the disease, over the nature and the spiritual forces, reinforcing his teaching, are backed up by divine authority. God had that divine authority. He didn't have to prove anything. He had the authority and the principles of teaching his authority, that's living his lifestyle, of having the power over everything. And it's backed up by his teaching, by his authority. He had that. His father gave him the authority. So as we look at Matthew, the 8th chapter, 1st to the 17th story, we know the story of the Roman centurion, in particular, striking because his involvement as a Gentile. He was just outcast. But it highlights that the faith and God compassion extended beyond cultural, social boundaries. No matter what this guy, the Roman centurion, believed in, if he was not of the same culture, it highlights the faith and God compassion that extended way beyond our culture, way beyond who we are, way beyond your statues, your high standards you have. He has that. It goes beyond those borders. His compassion for everyone. In the centurion faith and humility, the Roman centurion approached Jesus on the behalf of his paralyzed servant, as I say, showing humility and recognition of who Jesus authority. Who's Jesus? He was the authority. Despite his own social power as a military officer, this man, he acknowledged Jesus can heal from far distant. He didn't have to be right there or near him in proximity of what he did. He can heal from a far distance, this demonstrating profound understanding of the divine authority that Jesus had. He has that power.
His faith was remarkable in our lesson this morning because he trusted God's word without requiring God being physical present. He believed just that much. He had faith just that much of who Jesus was and what he can do. He believed that he could do. So with that illuminating that true faith, it descended, it transcended in sight and proximity. He had the faith that, and he believed and he knew that God would be able to do it. That's the centurion of faith and humility like we should have when we're going through things, when we're going through a circumstance and situation, illness or sickness. We need to have that faith that God is with us all the time because he said he'll never leave us nor forsake us. So that centurion, with not being in the same culture or being believing it, he believed God, Jesus, would do just what he asked him to do. He asked him for help, and he had the belief, and he had the faith, and he trusted him to do that. Now, Jesus' authority responded to the centurion by affirming that faith, not statue, not you, what you stand for or activate his power. It was faith, not all the accolades and not all the titles that we have that activate God's power. He declared that the centurion's faith is greater than many of his Israelite people, that he emphasized that his authority comes from God in his exercise in accordance to with faith. He extended that to that superior, to the centurion, that because it came because he exercised according to with his faith, that he knew God. And no one in Israel among Jesus' own people had that much faith than this centurion, this Roman centurion soldier had. So this message shows us that Jesus' authorized is comprehensive. It is what he say here. He can heal directly or indirectly. He can even be a far distant, and he can just speak the word. Speak the word and thou art healed. So you've got to have that faith because Jesus demonstrated his sovereignness in our lesson over sickness and human limitation. Humans are limited. And the compassion that he had in his action of doing it, Jesus responded is not only authoritative, but also compassionate. He had so much compassion from the Romans. Centurion by healing the servant. He commended him for having that faith in him. So by healing the servant, he alleviated his suffering and restored social and emotional wellness, being reflecting his concern for his physically and relational needs. Whatever he needed, God was there. So the centurion servant is healed immediately, showing that Jesus' compassion is effective and responsive to genuine faith, my brother and sister. This lesson with this centurion Roman soldier is something that we need to pattern on. We need to hold on. We need to keep the faith. We need to trust God. We need to believe in God. We need to keep praying and trusting and know that God is able to do exceedingly abundantly. He is able to carry us through all we have. Any implication with our faith and our access to Jesus, with the teaching of the wholehearted faith grants access to Jesus. We have to have a whole heart. The passion teaches that wholehearted faith grants access to Jesus' power regardless of our social, economic, ethics background. We got to hold on with the faith that accesses Jesus, the belief that we are connected to him. We have the access to him and only him, and being trusted in him, that his authority, that authority rooted in God, Jesus' authority is divine and not human. It is God rooted. It is rooted in his Father, and that Jesus has that authority and is exercised that alignment to the word, to God's will. So in that inclusive of the God's kingdom, the Gentiles, like the centurion,
We all are welcome in God's kingdom through faith, through undermining social status and religion expectation. We only have to have that faith and trust in him and believe in him. And we need to have that. We can also have intercession with prayer. There's a model for prayer. Intercession, the centurion approaches with implication, effectively in intercessory prayer for his servant. He believed it. He was humble. He prayed with the humbleness. He was confident, and he relied on Jesus' authority. So our conclusion for our lesson this morning from the passage scripture of St. Matthew, the 5th to the 13th verse, is a beautiful illustration, an intercession of the authority and the compassion in Jesus' ministry. As saints of God, as believers of God, we need to have that compassion toward one another. We need to have that passion when we approach Jesus in prayer, with confidence, with trust, and believing, most of all, with faith that his divine authority enabled him to perform miracles, while his compassion ensured these acts meet the deepest need of those who approach him in faith. I love this lesson. This lesson was so good. And we need to have it daily to know that we got to have that faith. We got to have that trust. We have to have that prayer connection with God that we can access to him. So whatever we need, he is able. He has the divine authority. Is able him to perform miracles, to supply, to do whatever he need. And this act mean that it's a deepness need for those who approach us in faith, approach him in faith. So the centurion story challenged us believers to approach God with humility, trust, and confidence in his power. This demonstrating that faith, not status, is the key to experiencing God's transformative work in our lives. The Gentile, whose faith Jesus commended, Jesus recognized, and he rewarded the great faithful one. He rewarded him because of his faith. May God bless you. Keep you. I love that word. I love it. Because God rewards you upon your faith and your trust and belief in him, and knowing that he is the King of kings and Lord of lords. He can do all things exceedingly abundantly. And we say that above anything we think of, but do we believe and do we keep the faith and keep trusting in him that he is the King of kings? He has that authority to do divine healing and marvelous miracles in our life and supply all our needs. Amen. Amen. Thank you for listening this morning. I hope you got something out of the word this morning. We do invite you to share with us this morning at the Shiloh Missionary Baptist Church located 13255 118th Street North in the city of Largo, where Pastor Edward B.B. Hobson is our pastor, First Lady Latasha Hobson, married to Pastor Willard D. McClendon, First Lady Sister Lois McClendon, and the entire body of the Shiloh Missionary Baptist Church, the one that mirrors the image of Jesus Christ through worship, discipleship, evangelism, and service. In Jesus' name, we want you to join us this morning at 8:30 a.m. You are invited to come and expound on the word about the centurion soldier, the faith that he had, and the authority that God has to do marvelous things, the one that can do all things exceedingly and abundantly above anything that we can. Authority and compassion, the believing centurion that he had in Jesus' authority and compassion. So join us this morning at 8:30 a.m. Join us this morning at 10 o'clock a.m. for our praise and worship service. This is First Sunday. We're going to commune together today. We think and line it up with the word of God from the man and woman of God who's going to write the Bible, the word of truth to us this morning as we listen to the word and give God praise and give him glory and break bread together this morning with his word and with the communion service that we join together and reconcile back to our Lord and Savior Jesus Christ. Don't forget about on Wednesday at 12 o'clock noon. Turn on your YouTube, whatever, however you can get Pastor Merrington McClendon
for the midweek, midday service message. Amen, amen. At lunchtime. That's a good lunch, y'all, the Word of God. So tune in on at Wednesday at 12 o'clock noon. Amen. And don't forget about from 5 to 7 p.m., our community dining. If you want a meal, need a meal, just come on by and sit with us and let's have a meal together, talk about the Word of God, encourage one another. Oh, it's good in Lofton, and then join Jesus together around the dinner table. The feast is going on at from 5 to 7 p.m. Amen. And don't forget, you're welcome as you're there to join us in our prayer meeting at 6:30 p.m. and our Bible study at 7 o'clock p.m. We want to say happy birthday to all our birthday recipients. Today is July the 5th. The year is going. We say happy birthday to each and every one of you that celebrated birthday on last week and up into this present time and next week coming up. We say happy birthday to you. May God bless you and keep you. We say happy anniversary as well to those who are celebrating anniversary. May God bless you, keep you for the years that you have been joined together and being together and God keeping you together and enjoying life together. Amen. As oneness in the name of Father, Son, and the Holy Spirit. Continue always prayer, intercessory prayer for those that are sick and shut in around us and our families and our homes, or those in the hospital, those in rehab, in a nursing home, those incarcerated, those are going through a bereavement, a loss of a loved one this week. We pray and continue to lift up those that are still healing and asking God for comfort and comfort. God is your comforter. God is your guide. So we say to you, we're praying for you and those of you sincerely in intercessory prayer, know a word of prayer, send up a prayer for those that you know of that crosses your path, that come across you, and you have prayer, sincere prayer. You know God will answer prayer. You can get a prayer through Father because you trust in Him. You believe in Him. You have faith in Him. He can do wondrous miracles and work things out for us. Amen. Amen. We just hold on and keep the faith and trust in Him and believe in Him. Everything will work out fine. Amen. Amen. May God bless you and keep you. Now, you know, I had a song up here. Let's see what I... Okay. Yes, yes, yes. We know that God is able. We just stand and let God, and everything is going to be all right. Because there's nobody but you, Lord. Nobody but you.

0: let me ask y'all another question.
1: Nobody but you.
0: How many of y'all, how many of y'all, how many, how many, how many, how many,
1: how many,
0: how many y'all life has ever been sick?
1: Nobody but you.
0: Thought you couldn't get it well.
1: Lord.
0: Do y'all
1: nobody
0: remember what God did for
1: you?
2: Nobody but you, Lord. Nobody but you. If you just look back over your life, you just think about how those many times that God intervened. He came when you didn't think you was going to have a way out, and he did it for you. Did you really thank God from the bottom of your heart, gave him thanks and praise, because there was nobody but him? I mean, there's some situation I know we all have been in, and nobody. Nobody but the Lord. Nobody here on earth came to your rescue, was there, but God, through to see you through. And you ought to give me praise. I got to leave you right now. Make room for progress for Pastor Tarver. We have a very pleasant good morning to you, Pastor Tarver, and the St. John Missionary Baptist Church and all the members there. We come to lift up the name of the Lord. So don't touch that dial. Pastor Tarver will come to bring us the word this morning. Amen, amen. If you listen careful and get an understanding, let it apply to your life. You know it's nobody but the Lord that brought you through. So we say good morning to you, Pastor Tarver. Now don't touch that dial. Here at WTN 1340. AM 106.1 FM, Pastor Tarver is coming to bring us a word this morning. Amen. Amen. And I'll be back with you at the 7:30 hour this morning and giving you the final half an hour of the Morningstar Gospel Hour. Amen.

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1: In Tampa Bay, the old clock on the wall now sits at 7 a.m. in the morning. It is now time for the St. John Missionary Baptist Church Early Morning Inspirational Service with your host, Pastor, the Reverend Dr. Fleming Tarver. We do say a pleasant good morning to you, Reverend Dr. Fleming Tarver, and all the St. Johnians.

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I am Pastor Fleming Tarver. 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Our church school begins at 9:30 a.m. and our worship service began at 11 a.m. We're in for a hot time today, so you're not going to your church or you just visiting. You're in time for 4th of July. Well, come on over to 1500 Pennsylvania Avenue, the St. John Missionary Baptist Church, because Reverend Troy Adam, our new pastor, will bring the message this morning. Amen. So you need to be a part of the service. And so you'll be glad you come, you'll be glad you stayed, and you'll be glad you did. We're going to praise the Lord with all we have. The choir going to sing out of their hearts, and deacons are going to be praying, members are going to be shouting and lifting their hands, our voice to the Lord. We're just going to have a glorious time. I can feel it now, deep down in my heart. So come on and share with us. Let's go in prayer. Our Father, our God, our Creator, and our Maker, we thank you for what you have done. We thank you for what you are doing right now and what you're going to do in the future, because you promised never to leave us nor forsake us. We thank you for bringing us not some of the way, but you brought us all the way. So we praise your name, bless your name, lift your name. We're going to carry your name. Amen. Everywhere we go as believers in the body of Christ. Amen. We're gonna help Pastor Adams grow the church. Amen. So we might as well get ready for it right now, because that's our intention. Thank you for the leaders of your country, citizens, your states. Let them think through your mind and see through your eyes, and do your will, what you would have them to do. Thank you for your church body, wherever they station, in the Clearwater, Largo, Safety Harbor, St. Petersburg, and also in Tampa, as far as my voice can reach. We're gonna praise your name, amen. And those that would listen will be blessed from hearing the word of God this morning from Pastor Adam. Amen. Thank you so very much. In Jesus' name, amen and amen. Come go with me to Matthew's Gospel, the 8th chapter, verses 5 through verses 13. That's our Sunday school lesson for this Sunday. In the topics of our Sunday school lesson, authority and compassion. Can you say that with me? Authority and compassion. But I want to use for a topic, invited to the banquet for all. Now can you help me say it? Invited to the banquet for all. You know, I was thinking about that when I thought about the text. And many times we go to banquets at large places and have to wear certain kind of clothes, certain colors of clothes. But what about the banquet of the Lord? And it's not for a certain few. You don't have to pay a price. Is already paid for. Jesus Christ paid for it on the cross of Calvary when he gave his life that we might have life and have it more abundantly. Amen. So this banquet, you don't have to pay nothing for it but time. Amen. Ministering to the Lord, giving him praise and witnessing for him as a member of the body of Christ.
when Jesus had come down from the mountain, great multitude followed him. The first miracle Matthew records is Jesus healing of a man with leprosy. And also it's in Mark, the first chapter, and the 40th verse. Any Jew who touched leprosy was declared ceremonially unclean and unfit. Jesus commanded the man not to tell others, amen, anybody else what happened, amen. But he said, go tell the priest. Go to the priest and have him to look you over, amen, and have him to declare you've been restored and fit for society. This ceremonial is described in Leviticus, the Old Testament, Leviticus, the 14th chapter, and in another, it's another beautiful picture of Christ's work for sinners. Did you know that Christ worked for our soul, sin-sick soul? He died for our sin-sick soul. Well, the bird slain picture, amen, the death of, is a sign of a death of our Christ. The bird release pictures, amen, it's a sign for his resurrection. Putting the bird into the jaw pictures the incarnation of Christ. When Christ took on a human body that he might die for our sin. And the application of the blood, amen, of the ear, thumb, and toe illustrate the need for personal faith in Christ's death. The oil of the blood reminds us of the Spirit of God who entered the person when he or she trusted Christ as their Savior. The man did not obey Christ. I'm talking about the man that Jesus said, don't tell nobody about it. Amen. But he didn't obey Christ. He told everybody about it. What the Lord had done, amen. He told everybody what the Lord had done. Christ tells us to tell everybody, amen. That's our responsibility, to go into the hedges, the highway, byway, and tell those that are on the street corner, amen, that Jesus came to die for our sin, all of our sin. God so loved the world that he gave his only begotten Son, amen, who that believeth in him shall not perish, but have everlasting life. Christ, amen, wants us tell everybody what he has done, what he is doing, and what he can do. Amen. But we, you know what we do? We keep quiet. According to Mark Gospel, verses 45, yeah, we tell us, amen, to tell people about him. Amen. But we don't. We be quiet. Just a few will go out on the street corners. Well, at home either. Your son or your daughter or your husband or your wife who don't believe in the Lord Jesus Christ as their Savior, we ought to tell them. Keep on telling them.
keep on telling them until they make up their mind that they too must be saved. Amen. So tells us about, we need to tell people about the healed leper. We need to witness. And witnesses, you know, force Jesus to avoid the city. And yet, the cry came to him. Amen. Isn't that the picture of a Savior that can do anything in all things? So this brings us to our text, Matthew, the 8th chapter, verses 5 through 13. It's all about the centurion's servant healed. Let me say it again. It's all about the centurion's servant healed. A centurion was an officer over 100 men in the Roman army. Every centurion mentioned in the Gospel and also in Acts wore a gentleman of high character and a sense of duty. And this man was no exception. The fact that he wore concern about a lowly servant boy indicates this, amen. I said it indicates this. The word parsley indicates a kind of paralyzed being. It would seem that everything about this man would prevent him from coming to Jesus Christ. Amen. Yeah. He was a professional soldier, and Jesus was a man of peace. He was a gentleman or a Gentile. He was a man of great faith. This centurion understood that Jesus, like himself, were under authority. Amen. All Christ had to do was to speak the word. Now, Christ, you don't have to come to my house. Just speak the word. And the disease would obey your word. Amen. Amen. This way, a soldier obeyed his officer who's in charge. So it is worth noting that only those who are under authority have the right to exercise authority. Twice in the Gospel, it is recorded that Jesus marveled. Amen. And this one of the pleas, he marveled that at the great faith of the Gentile centurion. And in Mark's Gospel, the 6th chapter, verses 6, at the great unbelief of the Jew, Matthew recorded two Gentile miracles. This one, and the healing of the daughter of the Cananean woman, according to Matthew, the 15th chapter, verses 21 through 28. In both cases, the Lord was impressed with their, amen, great faith. This is an early indication that the Jews would not believe, but the Gentiles would. Also, in both of these miracles, our Lord Jesus the Christ, amen,
and he'll do it. He did it then, and he'll do it again and again. Heal from a distance. I said, this time he healed from a distance. This man was a reminder of the spiritual position of the Gentile, for all, according to Ephesians, the 2nd chapter, verse 12. Now, faith is the substance of things hoped for, the evidence of things not seen. For by the faith, the elders obtain a great report. But without faith, it is impossible to please God. For he that cometh to God must believe that he is, and that he is the rewarder of them that diligently seek him. Amen. Faith believes that God's grace is sufficient. Faith believes that God's mercy is abundant. Yes, because I believe, and the Bible tells us, our faith is renewed every day. Our miracles is renewed every day. So we don't have to wait on another miracle tomorrow. We'll get a brand new one every day. So don't you thank God for a brand new miracle every day? No matter what kind of miracle it is, it's brand new. Amen. And you don't have to worry about and praying about another miracle, an old miracle. No, it's renewed every day. And God's mercy is abundant every day. So as I get ready to sit down, get out the way, there is power in God's word. Isn't there? God's word. David said, thy word is a lamp unto my feet and a light unto my path. He said, I hid it in my heart that I might not sin against thee. God's word, I tell you, is power. God's word can keep you and pick you up when you fall. God's word can put food on your table. God's word can put shoes on your feet, clothes on your back, shelter over your head. That's God's word. A charge to keep. I have a God to glorify, who gave his son my soul to save and fitted for the sky. To serve the present age, my calling to fulfill. Oh, made all my power engaged to do my master's will. Arm me with jealous care, as in thy sight to live. Oh, and oh, thy servant, amen, thy servant, Lord, prepare a strict account to give. Help me, help me, help me, help me to reach, watch, and pray, and on thy self rely. By faith assured, I will obey, for I shall surely die. Yes, God's word came all the way down on Moses' arm, was abused, was whipped, was nailed to an old rugged cross. God's word took my sin, took the world's sin, let them put an old wooden cross on his shoulder, march him up God's Guffey Hill to a place called Calvary, and on the cross of Calvary they whipped him. They nailed his feet, they nailed his hands, they speared him in the side. He died for you, and he died for me. One of these old days,
He's coming back for the church without spot or wrinkle. One of these old days, he's still, amen, while we are down here on earth, take care of his own, take care of his children. He'll feed you when you get hungry. Yes, he will. Oh, yes, he will. Amen.

0: Tampa Bay, listen up. For I got some news that you could use. The Bethlehem Missionary Baptist Church celebrates its 111th church anniversary. The year of restructuring, refining, reaffirming, and reestablishing. Make it this far. Starting on July the 15th at 7:30 in the p.m. with Pastor Rashid Guest. And over the hill. July the 16th at 7:30 in the p.m. It had to be. The Reverend Dr. Fleming Tarver. July the 17th at 7:30 in the p.m. Through the storm. The Bishop Darrell R. Pulley.
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0: the Pastor Calvin Rollins and the St. Paul Missionary Baptist Church out of Albany, Georgia will be the special guests. Tampa Bay, the Bethlehem Missionary Baptist Church cordially invites you to be a part of this great celebration. Bethlehem Missionary Baptist Church is located at 695 Elm Street in the city of Safety Harbor, Florida, where yours truly, Bishop Al Baldwin Jr., is the pastor. A new beginning, a greater manifestation of God's power. Well, Tampa Bay, we'll see you at the 111th church anniversary of the Bethlehem Missionary Baptist Church.
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0: And Tampa Bay, the old clock on the wall now sits at 7:30 in the a.m. It is now time for the second and final edition of the Morning Star Gospel Hour with your hosts, Sister Wanda McCarthy, along with Mother Jean Daniels. And a pleasant good morning to each of you.

0: Our Father, we come before you this morning with bowed heads and humble heart, seeking thee first the kingdom of God and your righteousness, Lord. God, we come to say thank you once again for enabling us, Father, to have the tree of life, right of the tree of life this morning. You blessed us to wake us up this morning on due time by touching us with your tender, loving care, and then open our eyes to behold a brand new day. And we say thank you. God, we come leaning and depending on you, knowing that you are all that we need, all that you supply all our needs. You are all in all. So we say thank you. We give you all the praise. We give you all the glory. We honor you today, God. No other one like you. There's nobody like you, Father. And we say thank you. As we continue to pray for those that are sick among us, God, with you, with your tender, loving care, you take care of them. You can touch and heal. You can speak the word right where you and heal, as the lesson says. Wherever you are, God, you don't have to be in proximity of whoever's going through a healing process right now. You can just speak it right now, your word. We believe and trust you and keep the faith that everything is going to be all right. Oh, Father God, we just thank you right now for our listeners that listen to us as far and near, God. Oh, God, whatever their needs, God, we're asking in your Son Jesus' name, as we line up to your word, be righteous to your will, and we be obedient to your word, that you will supply all of our needs. And you said that in your word. So we trust and believe in you, God. We're walking by faith and not by sight. We're leaning and depending on you, God, for everything, God. But your word speaks to our heart this morning, as you have the authority, divine authority, God, to heal, Father. You have the divine authority to save those that are lost, God. Oh, God, we with the lifestyle that they're living, God, that is not pleasing your sight, to whomever, God, you have, if they would just come to you and ask for help, reach out to you, God, come unto you right now as they are, as we are, God, whatever our needs that we need, God, whether physical, psychologically, spiritually, God, you will fulfill it right now, God. You can give it to us right now, God, and we just trust and believe in your word, and we give you all the praise and all the glory. We be obedient to your word, be humble enough, God, to be humility enough to come to you and confess with our mouths and believe in our hearts. You said that's will be saved from this a wicked world of sin, of going what's going on in our world, God. Changing our lifestyles, changing our thoughts, touching our hearts, be more compassionate, be more honest and truth, and believing in you and being obedient to your word. Now, right now, God, do it right now in our lives, God. Whatever that's going on in each one of our lives, God, that need to be changed, we can change this by a twinkle of an eye, God, and we just submit to you. Turn it all over to you. Put it in your hands and your care. Everything is all right. It is so. In your Son Jesus' name, it is well. It is well. It is well. So, God, we just thank you right now. We thank you, Heavenly Father. In Jesus' name we pray. Amen and amen and amen. Once again, a very pleasant good morning to my radio listeners. Thanking God for you this morning, listening to us early Sunday morning, every Sunday morning, giving God praise and giving God glory. And we're asking God to bless you in your worship service today, fill you with his Holy Spirit, worship him in spirit and truth, focus on him and what you need to want to receive from him from your word this morning, that you felt not to assemble yourselves in the place of worship and giving God all the praise. We worship God this morning. We raise our holy hands up to him, say thank you, God. Thank you, God. Thank you, God. In the name of Jesus. Now, what do I got some on here? I'm going to put, oh, we're going to play this one for you, Sister Marilyn, by the Mighty Sons of Zion with Brother Minister Roundtree in the lead. He said, down through the years, the Lord has been good to you. Lord has been good to all of us, and we thank God.
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0: Tampa Bay, listen up. For I got some news that you could use. The Bethlehem Missionary Baptist Church celebrates its 111th church anniversary. The year of restructuring, refining, reaffirming, and reestablishing. Make it this far. Starting on July the 15th at 7:30 in the p.m. with Pastor Rashid Guest. And over the July the 16th at 7:30 in the p.m. The Reverend Dr. Fleming Tarver. July the 17th at 7:30 in the p.m. Through the storm. The Bishop Darrell R. Pulley.
1: How did I make it through the rain?
0: And climaxing on Sunday, July the 19th at 11:15 a.m. Just the Pastor Calvin Rollins and the St. Paul Missionary Baptist Church out of Albany, Georgia will be the special guests. Tampa Bay, the Bethlehem Missionary Baptist Church cordially invites you to be a part of this great celebration. Bethlehem Missionary Baptist Church is located at 695 Elm Street in the city of Safety Harbor, Florida, where yours truly, Bishop Al Baldwin Jr., is the pastor. A new beginning, a greater manifestation of God's power. Well, Tampa Bay, we'll see you at the 111th church anniversary of the Bethlehem Missionary Baptist Church.

And amen, amen. They're inviting you to be with them on their 111th church anniversary. Don't forget voter registration drive Sunday, July the 12th from 12 p.m. to 2 o'clock p.m. The Pinellas Supervision Election will be at the Shiloh Missionary Baptist Church located 13255 118th Street in the city of Largo. They'll also be on Sunday, July the 19th from 9 a.m. to 12:30 p.m. They will be at Anona United Methodist Church located 13233 Indian Rocks Road in Largo. Friday, July the 17th, dinner from 5 p.m. to 6:15 p.m. There's a movie being shown called Salem from 6:15 to 8:15 at Anona United Methodist Church located 13233 Indian Rocks Road. This is a free event. Donation for the meal would be appreciated. And it was talking about Good Trouble Lives On. You need to register. You can register at Anona, anona.com/events, and go down to the movie Salem and dinner for Friday night, July the 17th. The 16th worship service, August the 16th, 2026, for the Northside Missionary Baptist Church, 5706 North 4th Avenue Street in Tampa, Florida, with Reverend L. Harrington. 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You can Zelle it to 813-391-4594. On program will be the McDonald Sisters from Fayetteville, North Carolina. The Freeman Gospel Singers of Pico, Florida, Kaisha, and Promise of South Carolina, and also Juanita Wanda Johnson from Augusta, Georgia, will be on this program. Amen? Amen. 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It says New Philadelphia. Anointed Life presents Saturday, July the 18th, 2026, from noon to 4 o'clock p.m. 2051 9th Avenue South, St. Petersburg, outside at Anona Methodist Ministry. It's a family event, a games, live performance, school supplies and backpack, and resources and other vendors. Come one, come all, youth and adults, to share with them. Amen, amen. May God bless you and keep you. Is our prayers. We want to say to each and every one of you, God bless you on this Sunday. Be thankful. Seize the blessing of waking up this morning. Reflect and be grateful. Give God thanks to the Lord for his good and his love endures forever. God's grace is incredible gift and blessing. May you hear God's voice and know his touch in your life and feel his love all day long on this blessed Lord Sunday, July the 5th, 2026. Make room in your heart, but unexpected grace and beautiful blessing is on the way for you today. Amen, amen. We want to say happy birthday to all our birthdays recipients. If you're celebrating a birthday today, happy birthday to you. If you're celebrating the anniversary, happy anniversary to you. Our love goes out to each and every one of you celebrating birthdays and anniversary. God has blessed you and given you the opportunity to give God thanks and give God praise this morning. Amen. And all week long, thanking him for life, health, and strength. Hallelujah. Whatever God has blessed you, give him thanks and give him praise, because God has been good to you down through those years of birthdays and anniversary. And we continue praying for our sick and shut in all over the land, all over the world. Those are near and dear to our hearts right here at home in the city of Clearwater, St. Pinellas County, all over, as far as my voice
can be heard, those that are in hospital, those in nursing home, those in rehab, those incarcerated, those at home not feeling well, to the bereaved family, still healing from the loss of a loved one. But earth has no sorrow that heaven cannot. Can you believe that? Earth has no sorrow that heaven cannot heal. Just keep trusting and believing in God and hold on to God's grace and God's mercy and his love and compassion endures forever. Just encouraging your hearts. And though you're not going through a period, but know that God is with us all the time. And all the time, God's grace and mercy is with us. And we need to give him thanks and give him praise in Jesus' name. We do invite you to join us this morning at the Shiloh Missionary Baptist Church, located 13255 118th Street North, right there in the city of Largo, where Pastor Edward B.B. Hobson, the pastor, First Lady Latasha Hobson, his lovely wife, emeritus pastor, Pastor Willa D. McClendon Jr., First Lady, lovely lady, Sister Lois McClendon, and all the entire body of Christ at Shiloh Missionary Baptist Church, church that mirrors the image of Jesus Christ, that we evangelize, that we worship, that we serve, and that we give God all the praise and all the glory. Amen, amen. To God be the glory. Amen, amen, amen. Thinking of others, brother, than ourselves, that those are in need, that those are going through, that God will be pleased with our service. Don't forget about on Wednesday, at 12 o'clock noonday luncheon message by my evangelist, emeritus Pastor Willa D. McClendon. He will bring us a noonday message on every Wednesday at 12 o'clock noon, aware of your YouTube, the devices that you have, or go on the website, find Shiloh Missionary Baptist Church, noonday worship service, and you'll hear a message from Pastor McClendon at 12 o'clock noon. Then from 5 to 7 p.m., our community dining. We welcome you and invite you to come and sit down and have dinner with us, share a word, let's laugh together, enjoy Jesus and the meal. If you want a meal, you just need a meal. Come on by and worship with us during dinner time, okay? Amen. We do invite you to be with us in our prayer service at 6:30. After you've dined with us and you finish, you come into prayer in the sanctuary. We'll be praying and lifting up holy hands, thanking God, praying for one another, touching and agreeing for his divine authority will take over and his will be done. As long as we line up with the word of God and accessing him through our faith and trust and believing in him. Amen. And Bible study at 7 o'clock p.m. Ooh, what a word, what a word. Come forth. We study together. So come on, be with us at the Shiloh Missionary Baptist Church, located 13255 118th Street North in the city of Largo. You got that? I'll be looking for your face in the place. Now, don't be looking for me. So sometimes I have to do it online because I have too many meetings going on. But God going to fix that after a while. Amen. I'm going to be there more visible. Hallelujah. But we do invite you and maybe we welcome you to be with them on Wednesday. Amen. Amen. May God bless you and keep you. Now don't touch that dial because Sister Evan is coming on momentarily with more good gospel music, inspiration, word, and lots and lots and lots of announcements for you and let you know what's going on around the Tampa Bay area. We do say a pleasant good morning to her and to each and every one of you. But the absence of Mother Daniels is not bringing us the word this morning. I hope you accept what Sister McCarthy just read to you about being thankful, seizing the moment, thanking God for waking you up this morning, giving you life, health, and strength, knowing that God is with you all the time, that he never leaves you nor forsaken. You want to hear his word, his voice, that let him, his touch in your life, to feel his love, his compassion all around you. Amen. Amen. Till next Sunday morning, may God bless you and keep you. I'm going to play a couple of more songs, I guess, if I stop talking. Is that right? That's right. Here it is right now, which I'm going to get. He will provide.

0: 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The best gospel music in the Bay. 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
1: At Tampa Bay, the clock on the wall now sits at 8 a.m. in the morning. It is now time for the first edition of the Gospel Explosion Radio Ministry with your hosts, Sister Lillian Evans. And we do say a pleasant good morning to you. This portion of the original Gospel Explosion Radio Ministry, I'll take you out to our phone lines where Pastor Felix McCullough is standing by for the morning prayer. And we do say a pleasant good morning to you, Pastor Felix McCullough. You're now on the air.
2: Good morning, good morning, good morning. I greet you with the love of Christ, the author and finisher of our faith, who is Lord of lords and King of kings. There is no other God in the world above or beneath that is greater than the name of Jesus. I don't know what you may be going through this morning, but God is able to deliver. He's able to heal. He's able to set you free. When the devil says no, God says yes. When the devil says sickness, God says healing. When the devil says confusion, God says wisdom. The devil is only a counterfeit of what God does. He's already defeated 2,000 years ago, so we must learn to trust. Your faith may not be that large, but God says if you have the size of a faith of a mustard seed, you can remove mountains. What is your mountain today? Is it loneliness? Is it sickness? Is it depression? Is it lack of faith? Is it lack of substance? God is able. God owns the whole world. Everywhere you step will be blessed. God will give you favor with mankind. God made every human in the world. So therefore, he know how to relate to those that you are in need of. Dear God, in the name of Jesus, Lord, I pray this morning for everyone that's listening to my voice right now, that they will heed to your word from Genesis to Revelation, that they will take our time, Lord God, to spend with you in the midst of a storm, in the midst of trials, in the midst of tribulation, that they will know that you're God, the deliverer. No matter how long or how small the situation is, God is still in control. Lord, I ask you to give them faith that listening to me right now, from the youngest to the oldest, from all cultures, from rich to the poor. Give them faith, Lord God, that they will know that you're God, the deliverer, and that God, that you are on time. God, if people sing a song, he's an on-time God. Yes, he is. Job said he may not come when you know them, but he'll be there right on time. He's an on-time God. Yes, he is. Sometimes we must learn to wait upon the Lord in the name of Jesus. Lord, teach us patience, Lord God. Teach us how to love you more. Teach us how to have more faith in you, Lord God. Only you and only you can do it, Lord God, in the name of Jesus. Lord, I pray for that cup. I feel the prophetic. There's a young couple that wants to start college. The Lord said, go ahead and pursue college. You will make good grades. Don't fear, because there's a blessing waiting for you in the name of Jesus. There's a gentleman that needs a new car. The Lord's telling me to tell you, there's a car waiting on you. The Lord said, keep up the payments and establish your credit, and you will be able to be blessed in Jesus' name. Hallelujah. Lord, touch, heal, and deliver. The Bible says, God is our refuge and strength, a very present help in the time of trouble. In the beginning was the Word. The Word was with God, and the Word was God. Do you realize that God spoke this world into existence by his mouthpiece? He spoke humans into existence. We were made of the dust of the earth, and in the dust we shall return when he comes back. Don't you want to be ready in the name of Jesus? If you have not surrendered your life to the Lord, you must believe God, trust God, repent of your sins, that you will have a right to the tree of life. Sometimes the enemy tries to hold us back, Lord, from pursuing, from repenting. But God will know that you got all power to forgive sins and to restore those that are weak, Lord God. In the name of Jesus, touch, heal, and deliver, Lord God. I feel the anointing. Someone just got a breakthrough. Touch, heal, and deliver, Lord God. Heal the minds of your people. Give them a peaceful mind, peace in their home, peace in their car, peace on their job. In Jesus' name, Lord God, Lord, the Bible says you're more than able to do exceedingly abundantly above all we ask to think. The Bible says, let this mind be in you, which was also in Christ Jesus. Give them a mind of Christ. And until next Sunday morning, tell someone you love them. Tell Jesus you love him. Tell yourself you love yourself. And tell your family you love them, because love is the most powerful weapon that Jesus used in the Bible against the enemy. God bless you. Until next Sunday morning at 8 a.m.

Good morning, good morning, good morning. I'm kind of talking a little funny this morning because I got sinus, so I'm going to try to go through this real quick. And good morning to each and every one of you that's on live on Facebook this morning with me. My godson, Maurice Packard, my goddaughter, Marilyn Wilkins, and my cousin, Olivia DeWeese, all the way from Central Florida, and Pastor Lee Boss, and Senior and Junior, all the way from Albany, Georgia, and Pastor Eric L. Davis, Senior, all the way from Emmanuel Missionary Baptist Church in Tampa, Florida, and Deacon William Johnson, you and your lovely sisters, good morning. And thank you for tuning in. I'm going to try to do this real quick and get it out the way. 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
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That concludes our sponsorship for this morning. And we're going to move right along. We got a lot going on. Good morning, my drummer, Michael Hosa, and Bobby Tremaine Barker there from over Tampa, Florida. We're going to go along because we're getting ready to go up to Fredericksburg, Virginia, which we do every Sunday. And then we got to turn around and go to Amarillo Rehabilitation Center in Mobile, Alabama. Then we're going to come back home to Hudson, Florida at Devoted Dialysis Center, where everybody's waiting to hear their favorite song, none other than the original Florida spiritual heirs, Reverend Tava from St. Petersburg, Florida. I must tell Jesus. Are y'all going to tell Jesus all about it?

Alrighty, good morning, Tampa Bay. I'm going to be doing drive-bys this morning, so y'all just bear with me. I barely can talk, but I'm going to stay right here. Tiara Dallas Funeral and Cremation Services is located at 1479 South MLK Jr. Avenue, Clearwater, Florida, where the service number is 727-330-7661. Keeping the family of Johnny Mac Elmore lifted up in prayer. Memorial celebration for Miss Mary F. Mack, Saturday, July the 11th at 11 o'clock in the a.m. at Mount Zion United Methodist Church. The family is asked to assemble to the church and form the processional at 10:30 in the a.m. Please email all your resolution to trdallasfcs@yahoo.com before Thursday, July the 8th, 2026. Please send all floor arrangements to the funeral home by Friday, July the 10th, and praying. Prayers are going up for Evangelist Latisha Murphy and her children and to Lola Young. We say a very pleasant good morning to you. And we say a very pleasant good morning to Barbara Tremaine Baca, another artist, Tampa Bay artist from Tampa, Florida. And at Hardy there, Apostle Herbert Bati and Prophetess Patricia Ann Arna, another artist there from Tampa, Florida. And Reverend Clifton Winston, the country boy, y'all, is on all the way from Palm Bluff, Arkansas. It comes on every third Sunday right here at 8:30 in the a.m. And I see the songbirds on here, Weston Prince, the Brooks. All right, we're going to move right along because we got a lot going on here.

0: All right, Tampa Bay. Sorry about that. We're going to move right along. I'm going to be doing a drive-by still because I got a lot going on. Get your calendar out for Properties Patricia Honor, 62nd birthday celebration and CD release. Services will be held at New Macedonia Missionary Baptist Church, 3402 East Delula Avenue, Tampa, Florida, where the pastor is Pastor Paul M. Buster on September the 12th at 4 o'clock in the p.m. Host MC Pastor Andrew Holder, CD release featuring God's servant, Properties Patricia Honor. We're going to put that on in a minute. The Minor Traveling Star 66th anniversary, September the 20th, 3 o'clock in the p.m. Location will be given at a later date featuring Minister Brian and New Creations, The Faithful Five, Tampa Bay Gospel Legends, The Manifestation of Praise, Tony Pittman and the Harmony Winds, The Inspiration of Voices of Lakeland, Soloist Elder Bostic there, and I will be your MC for the evening. We want you to save the date for the Inspiration of Voices anniversary celebration on October the 24th and the 25th. And Melissa, give me a call when I go off the air. We're going to move right along and just play you some music.
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morning, Letitia Murphy. I hope you're feeling better. I'm Patricia, Pastor Prophetess Patricia Honor. Good morning to you. Joyce Pittman there. That's the Southern Sons of Soul, and I'm wearing their t-shirt this morning. What you know about Jesus? He's all right.

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Fella, the fellow of mine and I wanna get y'all to help me tell it. When I look to heaven and say these words,

And a pleasant good morning to you once again, Tampa Bay, about 9:16 on this blessed Lord's Day. I'm Bishop Al Baldwin, back on your gospel radio, giving you nothing but the best in good gospel music. At about 9:16, once again, good morning to you.

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0: The Bethlehem Missionary Baptist Church celebrates its 111th church anniversary. The year of restructuring, refining, reaffirming, and reestablishing. Make it this far. Starting on July the 15th at 7:30 in the p.m. with Pastor Rashid Guest. And July the 16th at 7:30 in the p.m. The Reverend Dr. Fleming Tarver. July the 17th at 7:30 in the p.m. Through the storm. The Bishop Darrell R. Pulley.
1: How did I make it through the rain?
0: And climaxing on Sunday, July the 19th at 11:15 a.m. Just the Pastor Calvin Rollins and the St. Paul Missionary Baptist Church out of Albany, Georgia will be the special guests. Tampa Bay, the Bethlehem Missionary Baptist Church cordially invites you to be a part of this great celebration. Bethlehem Missionary Baptist Church is located at 695 Elm Street in the city of Safety Harbor, Florida, where yours truly, Bishop Al Baldwin Jr., is the pastor. A new beginning, a greater manifestation of God's power. Well, Tampa Bay, we'll see you at the 111th church anniversary of the Bethlehem Missionary Baptist Church.

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1: As a child,
0: I know it's a little rainy out there this morning, y'all.
1: In my,
0: let's have a little church. Request music going out to the Harmony Wind.
1: Oh, me.
0: That's on the road heading up to Blakely, Georgia.
1: No way,
0: I don't know who driving that bus this morning, but whoever drive, do me a favor, let all the windows down.
1: Man,
0: turn the volume up. And whatever you do, don't pat that right foot though.
1: No.
0: We want you to get to Georgia safely.
1: I can't

0: Tampa Bay, listen up, for I got some news that you could use. The Bethlehem Missionary Baptist Church celebrates its 111th church anniversary. The year of restructuring, refining, reaffirming, and reestablishing. Make it this fun. Starting on July the 15th at 7:30 in the p.m. with Pastor Rashid Guest. And July the 16th at 7:30 in the p.m. The Reverend Dr. Fleming Tarver. July the 17th at 7:30 in the p.m. Through the storm. The Bishop Darrell R. Pulley. How did I make it through the rain? And climaxing on Sunday, July the 19th at 11:15 a.m. The Pastor Calvin Rollins and the St. Paul Missionary Baptist Church out of Albany, Georgia will be the special guests. Tampa Bay, the Bethlehem Missionary Baptist Church cordially invites you to be a part of this great celebration. Bethlehem Missionary Baptist Church is located at 695 Elm Street in the city of Safety Harbor, Florida, where yours truly, Bishop Al Baldwin Jr., is the pastor. A new beginning, a greater manifestation of God's power. Well, Tampa Bay, we'll see you at the 111th church anniversary of the Bethlehem Missionary Baptist Church. I made it this far. That's right, Tampa Bay. Go ahead and put it on your calendars. Mark your calendars to come out and celebrate with the Bethlehem Missionary Baptist Church as we celebrate 111 years of being in existence. So we invite you all to come out, be our special guest, starting on July the 15th. Well, actually starting for our pre-anniversary. Our pre-anniversary will kick off on Sunday, July the 12th at 4 o'clock in the p.m. The guest church will be none other than Faith Walkers out of Sefner, Florida, with Pastor Alfonso Lewis. And his congregation will be our guest church on July the 12th. That's our pre-anniversary. And we're going to kick off the anniversary starting on the 15th through the 19th. So we invite you all to come and share with us as we appreciate and celebrate Jesus for 111 years of the Bethlehem Missionary Baptist Church. Amen. So we're looking forward to having a glorious time in the name of our Lord and Savior, Jesus Christ. Voters registration drive will take place on Sunday, July the 19th from 9 a.m. to 12:30 p.m. Now, this will take place at the Pinellas Supervisor of Elections at the Anona United Methodist Church located at 13233 Indian Rocks Road in Largo. 16th Praise and Worship Service for Pastor Loretta Dunkley. This will take place on August the 15th, 2026. This will be held at the Northside Missionary Baptist Church, located at 5706 North 40th Street in Tampa. Now, doors are going to open at 4 o'clock in the p.m. The service is going to start at 5, featuring the McDonald Sisters out of Fayetteville, North Carolina, the Freeman Gospel Singers out of Pahokee, Florida, Kanishia and Promise out of South Carolina, Wanda Johnson out of Augusta, Georgia, Manifestation of Praise, and many others will be on this praise and worship service. Now, again, tickets are $30 in advance. Now, general tickets are $30, so go ahead and get those tickets. Yours truly, Bishop Al Baldwin. I will be there as the master of ceremony. Youth Service United We Stand, a night of worship. This will be held at the Abundant Life Church of God in Christ, located at 2051 9th Avenue South. On July the 17th, doors are open at 6:30. 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Family time, games, live performances, school supplies and backpacks, and much more. Come one, come all, youth and adults. Happy birthday goes out to all of our birthday recipients, to those that are celebrating birthdays. Happy birthday goes out to you. Want to say a happy birthday to my son who's celebrating his birthday on today. Jordan, happy birthday goes out to you and many, many more. And also want to say a happy birthday to my daughter who will be celebrating her birthday on tomorrow. Happy birthday, Faith, and many more. Got two birthdays right behind each other, Jordan and Faith. Happy birthday to the both of you all, like always, and you should always know that Dad loves you. Amen. To all that are celebrating birthdays, to Lisa Grant, who celebrated her birthday on Friday, happy birthday goes out to you and many, many more. To those that may be celebrating their wedding anniversary, well, happy anniversary goes out to you. To all of our sick and shut-in, incarcerated listeners and bereaved families, as far as our voices can be heard, we hope that we play or say something this morning that will be a spiritual uplift to you on this blessed Lord's Day. Once again, good morning to you, you, and you.
1: Well,

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0: Old clock on the wall say Bishop Ball, and it's time for you to get up out of here and get your way to safety hall. Y'all, I got to get on the safety hall. But until next Sunday morning, if it's the Lord's will, I'll be back at 5 a.m. waking you up, getting you out of bed, getting you started on this blessed Lord's day. Until then, don't you go nowhere. You stay right there. Brother Chip Collins is coming in at about 10:30. He's going to get you ready for church, take you up to the church doors, and he's going to be with you with church after church.
1: Oh,
0: as you go through the week, as you go through the day, always remember that an idle mind is a devil's workshop. You be blessed. Know that you bless. And you too have a God-blessed day.

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2: 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Now, this portion of the Original Gospel Explosion Radio Ministry is sponsored by Greater Grace Apostolic Church out of Tampa, Florida, with your host, Pastor Apostle Sarah Baker. And at this time, Tampa Bay, we do go out to our phone lines where Apostle Sarah Baker is standing by. And we do say a pleasant good morning to you, Apostle Baker. You're now on the air.
3: Good morning. Praise the Lord. Good morning, Radio Land. Hallelujah. Heavenly Father, in Jesus' name, we come before you and thanking and praising you for such as we have. We thank you for reaching about our health and strength. We thank you for the Holy Ghost that abides within. We ask you, Heavenly Father, look upon each and every one under the sound of my voice and meet their very need. Hallelujah. Save such as need saving. Heal such as need healing. Deliver those that need deliverance. Father God, we ask you in Jesus' name, hallelujah, help us to keep our minds steadfast on you. Help us to seek your word. Help us to walk obedient in the name of Jesus. Lord, give those the ear to hear that have not an ear to hear today. We pray, Heavenly Father, for our country, for those that are in leadership, whatever the position may be, we ask you, let thy will be done on earth as it is in heaven. Help us, Father, in the name of Jesus. Glory be to God. Give us an ear to hear, a heart to receive your word. Help us, Father God, to walk according to thy way, not our way. But as we submit to thee today, we ask in you, Heavenly Father, to remember those that have not a place to lay their head. We ask in you, Heavenly Father, remember those that going through many toils and trials and tribulations, hallelujah, persecution, whatever it may be, we pray for their safety. We pray for their peace of mind. We pray for their deliverance in the name of Jesus. Lord, we ask you to help us to have an ear to hear, a heart to receive your word. Renew our strength in you. Father God, let your Holy Spirit fall afresh. Hallelujah within us, oh God. Lord, help us to stand. Help us to have an ear to hear you. Help us to do your will, that we will hide this word in our heart, that we may not sin against thee. And Father, we just thank you for things as such as they are. And we ask you, Heavenly Father, keep our minds steadfast on thee, unmovable and always abiding in the works of the Lord. And Father, we ask you to stop by the sick beds. Hallelujah, mercy, oh God. In the name of Jesus, we ask you to go up and down the halls of the hospitals everywhere. We ask you to look on your people throughout this world. Meet their needs, oh God, save to the utmost. Let this word come across their path and give them an ear to hear. We ask for the mercy of God to lead us and guide us into truth. Keep our minds steadfast on you. And we thank you, Heavenly Father. We thank you and we thank you. We ask for mercy even in the weather, oh God. But we know what time it is. These are the last days. Help us to keep our minds steadfast on you. And Father, we just thank you and we thank you and we thank you. Hallelujah. Glory be to God. Let the anointing of the Lord fall afresh upon us in Jesus' name. Hallelujah. Amen and amen. Praise the Lord, everybody. May God bless you all. We greet you in the name of our Lord and Savior, Jesus Christ. Hallelujah. Oh, I will bless the Lord at all times. His praises shall continue to be in my mouth. Hallelujah. Hallelujah. May God bless you all. We're going to speak a few words from John the 17th chapter. Hallelujah. Glory to God. Hallelujah. Jesus was saying hallelujah to the Father. He was laying an example for us. Hallelujah. He prayed for us as well as he prayed for those that was with him. Praise God. He said, I pray, 17:9, I pray for them. I pray not for the world, but for them which thou hast given me, for they are yours. Amen. And all mine are yours. Amen. And all yours are mine. And I am glorified in them. And now I am no more in the world, but these are in the world. And I come to you, Holy Father, keep through thy own name, amen, those whom thou hast given me, that they may be one as we are. Amen. Paul said, I'm afraid of you. Hallelujah, because Paul said, who died for you? We go by denomination, but the Lord go by the word of God. Jesus died for us. We all supposed to be Jesus people. Amen. We do traditions of men and not walk according to the word. He said, while I was with them in the world, I kept them in thy name. In what name? Jesus. Amen. Jesus never meant for us to look at the cross and make an idol of it or put an image of a man on a cross and worship it. He told us not to go in idol adultery, but what we do, we're doing idol worship. He never told us that. He told us to pray to the Father in his name. Amen. Those that thou gavest me, I have kept, and none of them is lost, but the son of perdition. Amen. So the scripture could be fulfilled. And that we know that's Judas Iscariot. And now come I to you, and these things I speak in the world, that they might have my joy fulfilled in themselves. Say, the joy of the Lord is the strength. I have given them your word. And the world hate them, have hated them, because they are not of the world, even as I am not of the world. Amen. We wonder why people treat us like they do, because of God that's in us. Amen. And we be all upset and wonder why, but it's because you're not of this world. I pray not that thou shouldest take them out of the world, but that thou shouldest keep them from the evil. Amen. Praise God. Isaiah said he's come out through fasting and praying. How do we fast and pray when we don't even do it? Amen. The old church, they fast, they prayed. Amen. We don't even care to do that anymore. We're not going to be no stronger and productive in the spirit when we're not willing to obey. He said, they are not of the world, even as I am not of the world. Sanctify them through thy truth, which is the word of God. Amen. Thy word is truth. As thou hast sent me into the world, even so have I also sent them into the world. So we know with fasting, we can undo heavy burdens and let the oppressed go free. Amen. We can loosen the bands of wickedness. But we need to fast and not eat anything when you're fasting. And for their sake, I sanctify myself that they also may be sanctified through high, through the word, through the truth. Amen. The word is like a washing of water. The word of God say the word is water. It washes us. Neither pray I for these alone, but for them also, which shall believe on me through their word, through what? The apostles preaching the word of God, that they all may be one as thy Father are in me. Amen. Jesus didn't come to separate himself from God because he's nothing but God in the flesh. And according to John, the first chapter, in the beginning was the Word, and the Word was with God, and the Word was God. The 14th verse says, the Word was made flesh and dwelt among men. So it wasn't the body. We devised it. And I in thee, that they also may be one in us, that the world may believe that thou hast sent me. And the glory which thou givest me, I give unto them. Amen, that they may be one, even as we are one. I in them, and thou in me, that they may be made perfect in one. Amen, to be made whole in one. And that the world may know that thou hast sent me, and hast loved them as thou hast loved me. Father, I will that they also whom thou hast given me be with me where I am, that they may behold my glory, which thou hast given me, for thou lovest me before the foundation of the world. The word of God in Ephesians tells us we were predestinated before the foundation of the world. O righteous Father, the world have not known you, but I have known you, and these have known that thou hast sent me, and I have declared the word, hallelujah, unto them. I declare your name unto them. And what is his name? Jesus, hallelujah, and will declare, make known it, that the love wherewith thou hast loved me may be in them, and I in them. Amen. Praise the Lord. Jesus came to let us know. Amen. Praise God. He had a purpose for our salvation. And we should preach Jesus. No matter what foundation are you on, it's for the one foundation is Jesus. Amen. We all are one, hopefully, in Christ Jesus. All those that are obedient and born again. We must be born again. Amen. Praise God. We know that they don't preach truth today because they preach repeat sinner prayer. There's no scripture to back that up. Paul and Jesus himself preach repentance. Amen. So we need to come God as solid, repent of our way, and walk according to God's word. Work unto completion, to perfect. How do we reach that? By walking according to God's word, by praying and seeking the Lord, by fasting. The more we fast, the more we're going to hear from God. Amen. We believe man over God's word. Hallelujah. Man is just saying things. They're not living anything hardly anymore. You got to get in this word and you got to search out these scriptures. Praise God. Everybody in pleasure and wealth today, what makes their flesh comfortable? But they seek ye first the kingdom of God and his righteousness. Amen. He that got an ear to hear, let him hear what the Spirit says to the church. Amen. Praise the Lord. We must have an ear to hear, a heart to receive. Some is word, why do I go through this? Why do people hate me? Because if you have Jesus in you, they are doing what they're supposed to do. Evil not supposed to like the light. Amen. So let's live and be encouraged. And let's fast. Let's pray. The pastor should not to tell you to fast. You should love God enough that you will fast. Amen. If you got live things going on in your life that's troubling you, that's heavy, you're going through burdens from one tribulation to another, it's time to turn your plate down. It's time to have an ear to seek the Lord. It's time to perfect that which is given to you. Amen? And we do this through fasting and praying. And don't go tell everybody your business. Don't let your left hand know what the right hand doing. Amen? The pastor, some of them make themselves Lord. You got to tell them everything you do. No. Honor them and respect them, but always keep your eyes on Jesus. Amen. They can't save themselves. Let's go to the throne of grace and let's seek the Lord. We're living in these days of the last days where man has taught himself to be as if he's God. But he that got an ear to hear, let him hear what the Spirit says to the church. It's time to return back to our knees, crying out to God. So we thank God for this opportunity once again to come to you in the name of our Lord and Savior, Jesus Christ. Keep looking up towards the hill will come your help. Return it back over to Radio Land. May God bless you.
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0: many here tonight, this evening, that told the Lord, Lord, I serve you. I go where you want me to go.
1: Yeah.
0: I do what you want me to do.
1: Yes, I will.
0: Somebody ain't saying nothing, but it's all right anyhow. I didn't expect for everybody to say amen, because maybe you don't want to say amen, or maybe you don't know how to say amen. Good God from Zion. But church, if you don't mind, let me share something with you. Before we sing this for you, let me ask you this. Have you ever been sick? Let me see you kind of wave your hand. But didn't God heal you? Somebody still ain't said nothing. But it's all right anyhow. I said, didn't he heal you?
1: Yes, he did.
0: In 1990, I took sick in a little place up the road called Mullen, South Carolina. And I'm not talking about playing sick, I'm talking about sick enough to die. They rushed me to a little place where I was living called Tyler, Texas. There they put me in the hospital, and I stayed there for 3 long weeks not knowing nobody. Not even knowing that I was in the world. And one day, in line there, the doctor went to my family and said, we done done all that we can do. He won't live telling them on. But what I won't crave more to do to look at me still standing on the promises of God and tell me any amen. But kept on saying that Blair wasn't gonna make it. But I'm still here. I'm still here. I'm still here. One thing they didn't understand, when the medical doctor diagnosed McCabe,

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2: 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For I got some news that you could use. The Bethlehem Missionary Baptist Church celebrates its 111th Church and

0: Anniversary. The year of restructuring, refining, reaffirming, and reestablishing. Make it this far. Starting on July the 15th at 7:30 in the p.m. with Pastor Rashid Guest. And over the July the 16th at 7:30 in the p.m. The Reverend Dr. Fleming Tarver. July the 17th at 7:30 in the p.m. Through the storm. The Bishop Darrell R. Pulley.
1: How did I make it through the rain?
0: And climaxing on Sunday, July the 19th at 11:15 a.m. Just the Pastor Calvin Rollins and the St. Paul Missionary Baptist Church out of Albany, Georgia will be the special guests. Tampa Bay, the Bethlehem Missionary Baptist Church cordially invites you to be a part of this great celebration. Bethlehem Missionary Baptist Church is located at 695 Elm Street in the city of Safety Harbor, Florida, where yours truly, Bishop Al Baldwin Jr., is the pastor. A new beginning. A greater manifestation of God's power. Well, Tampa Bay, we'll see you at the 111th church anniversary of the Bethlehem Missionary Baptist Church.

Once again. Once again, a very pleasant good morning, Tampa Bay. How y'all doing out there? Y'all getting yourselves ready for shots? Then my homie, Trevor Chip Collins, gonna help you get yourself.

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Yo, getting ready for church. How about you, Reverend Dr. Fleming Dove, Reverend Bell, Reverend Adams? Y'all getting you ready for church? Brother Chip Collins is gonna help you all out to get yourselves ready for church.

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Echo airs on your

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Our prayers goes out to you, Sister Lola Young, that God will touch and heal your body in a speedily manner. In the morning time.

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Little Sonny, along with the Brooklyn All-Stars. 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
1: 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Dirty people, come on in the house.

Sister Dolly Peoples. He's an on-time God. Yes, he is. Once again, good morning, Tampa Bay. I'm Brother Chip Collins on your gospel.

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My big sister up in Tunney, Florida. Sister Patty McClendon, how are you this morning?

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You and Bishop, take it on to the house.

0: very pleasant good morning. How y'all doing out there? Chip Collins along with Bishop Elbo. We gonna take over the gospel airways. And I told you, can't touch that. Tyrese Hall along with Bishop Darrell McFadden.
1: How y'all feel?
2: Huh? 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
1: Whoa. I'm gonna tell you how I feel.
0: How you have it, Tampa Bay? 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
1: If y'all feel good,
0: singing stars

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At 11:32 in the morning time, the legendary Singing Stars wanting to know how y'all feeling. You feeling good? Well, then, by all means, let's give him the thanks. Minister Tim Rogers, man of destiny.

Minister Terrell Rogers, and men of destiny, count my blessing. When I do, I come to the answer and decision that I owe the Lord. I owe the Lord. At 11:38 in the morning time, Terrell Rogers on your radio, Tampa Bay, out of Macon, Georgia. Stan Glover.

0: out of the clay hills of Macon, Georgia, Stan Glover, along with his mighty Zion trumpets. Tampa Bay. I'll be back with more good gospel music after these communications. Keep it locked.
1: Tampa Bay, listen up. For I got some news that you could use. The Bethlehem Missionary Baptist Church celebrates its 111th church anniversary. The year of restructuring, refining, reaffirming, and reestablishing. Starting on July the 15th at 7:30 in the p.m. with Pastor Rashid Guest. And July the 16th at 7:30 in the p.m. The Reverend Dr. Fleming Tarver. July the 17th at 7:30 in the p.m. Through the storm. The Bishop Darrell R. Pulley.
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1: And climaxing on Sunday, July the 19th at 11:15 a.m. Just the Pastor Calvin Rollins and the St. Paul Missionary Baptist Church out of Albany, Georgia, will be the special guests. Tampa Bay, the Bethlehem Missionary Baptist Church, cordially invites you to be a part of this great celebration. Bethlehem Missionary Baptist Church is located at 695 Elm Street in the city of Safety Harbor, Florida, where yours truly, Bishop Al Baldwin Jr., is the pastor. A new beginning, a greater manifestation of God's power. Well, Tampa Bay, we'll see you at the 111th church anniversary of the Bethlehem Missionary Baptist Church.

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1: Bishop Terrell McFadden, you ain't got your business fixed. 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

Brooklyn, New York. 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

0: I remember when
1: out of Rocky Mountain, North Carolina,
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0: Because I really didn't know what they were going through.
1: Precious Lord, take my hand.

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Bishop L. Baldwin and the new St. Petersburg Community Choir, Traveling Shoes, take it on to the house, Bishop.

12:05 in the afternoon. 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Barnes, along with Reverend Janice Brown, Rough Side of the Month.

new music. The dedicated soul is on your radio, Tampa Bay. I'll be back with more good gospel music after community news and church announcements. You keep it locked. Tampa Bay Abundance of Life presents on Saturday, July 18th at 2026, from noon until 4 o'clock p.m., 2051 9th Avenue South in St. Petersburg, Florida, outside at Abundance of Life Ministry. They got family fun, games, live performances, school supplies and backpacks while they last, food, local resources and other vendors. Come one, come all, youth and adults. 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Pastor Loretta Dunkley, Bishop Al Baldwin, Master of Ceremony. The Freedman's Gospel Singers out of Pahokee, Florida is gonna be in the house. 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Jonathan Wade Johnson out of Augusta, Georgia. 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And for more information, you may call 813-391-4594. Voters registration drive will take place on Sunday, July 12, 12 o'clock p.m. until 2 o'clock p.m. at the Pinellas Supervisor of Elections at the Shiloh Missionary Baptist Church located at 13255 118th Street North in Largo, Florida. 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

0: Tampa Bay, listen up. For I got some news that you could use. The Bethlehem Missionary Baptist Church celebrates its 111th church anniversary. The year of restructuring, refining, reaffirming, and reestablishing. Make it this far. Starting on July the 15th at 7:30 in the p.m. with Pastor Rashid Guest. And July the 16th at 7:30 in the p.m. The Reverend Dr. Fleming Tarver. July the 17th at 7:30 in the p.m. Through the storm. The Bishop Darrell R. Pulley.
1: How did I make it through the rain?
0: And climaxing on Sunday, July the 19th at 11:15 a.m. Just the Pastor Calvin Rollins and the St. Paul Missionary Baptist Church out of Albany, Georgia will be the special guests. Tampa Bay, the Bethlehem Missionary Baptist Church cordially invites you to be a part of this great celebration. Bethlehem Missionary Baptist Church is located at 695 Elm Street in the city of Safety Harbor, Florida, where yours truly, Bishop Al Baldwin Jr., is the pastor. A new beginning. A greater manifestation of God's power. Well, Tampa Bay, we'll see you at the 111th church anniversary of the Bethlehem Missionary Baptist Church.

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The Marble Twins is on your gospel radio, Tampa Bay. I'll go.

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The Marble Twins and Company is on your gospel radio. 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Good afternoon, Tampa Bay. I'm Chip Collins. This is Devin Pruist. Well, that was Devin Pruist. I got to see what's wrong with Devin over here. We got to take him over there in the corner and set him down and talk to him. See what's wrong with him. Why he don't want to sing here. Now, Devin, now you come on out here. You act like you want to sing if you don't sing. You know, you come on in here and do things right for Chip Collins. Now, don't you do that on the Al Baldwin show. You know, don't you come in here messing up on my program, stopping and hopping and going on and jumping around. Now, I done told you, took you over there in the corner now, and I told you what I wanted you to know. You come on in here, Devin, and

at 12:54 in the afternoon. Devin Pruitt. See how they sang Tampa Bay when you take them over there in the corner and whisper something in their ears? You see how they sang when you tell them what you want them to do over there in the corner. Tim Woodson, Heirs of Harmony.

Let us say a very pleasant good afternoon to my lovely daughter up in Macon, Georgia. How you doing, sweetheart? Do hope all is well.

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Sister Ann Larkins, how are you this afternoon? We got your request coming up, Sister Larkins. Don't you go nowhere. Keep it locked to WTAN. Also to you, Sister Betty McClendon, Heaven's Creation. Well, let's go over here now and see can we get you to sing this song for that want this song that Sister Larkins wants you to sing and Sister McClendon wants you to sing Heaven's Creation. Do it for her. There you go. I won't complain.

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Take it on to the house. Michael Boone climbing up the ladder where Jesus lives. Coming up at 1:30, it'll be God's House of Refuge and Counted On Joy.

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Going out to my good friend and brother over in Tampa, Florida, Deacon Willie Grubbs, Otis Clay.

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They won't be with us today, so I am going to carry on in the name of our Lord and Savior, Jesus Christ. You Tampa Bay, stay right there.

I remember the very first time I seen a miracle. I was a small boy, about 12 years old, on a little small farm down in a place called Abilene, Mississippi. It was on one cold morning. My father had got sick, and I heard my mama in the kitchen. She was talking to Jesus. 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She said, "Lord, I got 12 children. 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But my food done ran out. Lord, you had always made a way. I'm asking you right now to please, sir, hear my cry. After I went to school and I came back home on that afternoon, I seen boxes of food sitting on the table. I asked Mama, I said, 'Mama, where did all this food come from?'

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0: Jesus. 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
1: Luther Vaughn's and the Mississippi Mass. He'll carry you. Here on God's House of Refuge and Count It All Joy. In their absence, I'm Brother Chip Collins. I'm going to carry on in the name of our Lord and Savior.

Out of Dumas, Arkansas. Here on God's Heart of Refuge and Count It On Joy Radio Ministry. In their absence on today,

0: Roger Witherspoon and his Racy Brothers. 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
1: Yes, sir. All right, it's a little song about heaven we got. I'm going to kick this thing off, and I want you to take it on home. Are you ready?
2: I'm ready.
1: Are you sure you're ready?
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Out of town on today, I'm going to take it on to the house, Tampa Bay. You stay right there.

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You Tampa Bay, stay right there. In the absence of God's house of refuge and kind of old joy, I'm Brother Chip Collins. I'm going to take it on to the house. You keep it locked, Tampa Bay. The soulful past.

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past 30 minutes, you and I have been in tune to God's House of Refuge and Count It All Joy radio program. Join them come once again next first Sunday. And until we meet again, may God's richest blessings be with you. The Emmanuel Good News Radio Ministry is next on AM 1340, WTAN FM 106.1, UTAM, Tampa Bay. 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
2: WTAN's Good Gospel Time now stands at 159. And it is now time for that program that you and I have patiently been waiting for. The Emmanuel Good News Radio Ministry. You Tampa Bay, keep it locked.

0: And now, Tampa Bay, we take you out. By remote phone lines, that's to where the Emmanuel Good News Radio Ministry is standing by. And we say a very pleasant good afternoon to you. Take it away. You are on the air.
1: Amen. Greetings in the precious name of our Lord and Savior. Amen. Emmanuel Christian Church, I'd like to welcome you to the broadcast. Our location is 585 9th Avenue, North Safety Harbor, Florida, 34695, with two dynamic pastors, Pastor Boyd and his precious wife, Novella Bowman. Amen. Thank you. 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Our services, Sunday school for all ages at 10 a.m. Sunday morning worship is 11:15 a.m. Also, join us for Wednesday evening prayer and encouraging words at 5:30 p.m. And for more information, you may call Emmanuel Christian Church at 727-724-1198, or you can write Emmanuel Good News Ministry, 1704 Maple Leaf Boulevard, Osmar, Florida, 34677. You can also call 727-212-8234. And for those of you that live in the Tampa Bay area and can't get over to Safety Harbor, please visit our church at Emmanuel Baptist Church with Bishop Willie and Laverne White at 110 East Yukon Street, Florida, 33604. Amen. And again, I welcome everyone. Today we want to bring forth a teaching, something that we've heard as children, we've read, we watched the cartoons, the movies on it. I want to talk about David and Goliath. I want you to look at 1 Samuel chapter 17, and I want to read verse 1 through 4 here of Goliath challenging the Israelites. The word of God says, "Now the Philistines gathered their armies for battle, and they were gathered at Socoh, which belonged to Judah, and encamped between Socoh and Azekah in Ephes-Domini. And Saul and the men of Israel were gathered and encamped in the valley of Elah, and they drew up in line of battle against the Philistines. And the Philistines stood on the mountain on the side, and Israel stood on the mountain on the other side." A confrontation about to take place. Amen. And the word of God said in verse 4, "And there came out from the camp of the Philistines a champion named Goliath of Gath." And the word of God said, "whose height was 6 cubits and a span." This guy was big. And here, the phrase "fighting with the Philistines," it indicates that the Israelites, they both were in a battle position, ready to engage. And the word of God said, Goliath of Gath, he's a champion from the Philistine army. And here, he's considered to be from the race of giants, that the Anakims, amen, that had settled, according to Joshua 11:22, in Canaan. But the champion, the Hebrew term literally means he was a duelist or a single combatant who challenged the enemy to settle disputes through individual combat rather than a full-scale battle. In other words, and y'all know the testimony of Goliath. If we win, you bow down to us. Israel, if you win, the Philistines will bow down to you. The word of God in verse 5 said he had a helmet of bronze on his head, and he was armed with a coat of mail, and the weight of the coat was 5,000 shekels of bronze, and he had bronze armor on his legs, and a javelin of bronze slung between his shoulders. The shaft of his spear was like a weaver's spear, and his spearhead weighed 600 shekels of iron. This joker was ready. His height was pretty much 9 feet 9 inches. The bronze helmet could weigh anywhere between, up to 15 pounds, and the scale armor was roughly between 125 to 150 pounds, and the spearhead thing, amen, the 600 shekels could have been between 20 and 30 pounds, pretty much a conservative combined estimate between 160 to 200. He was ready. And check this out. In verse 7, it says, "And his shield bearer, armor bearer, went before him, and he stood and shouted to the rank of Israel, 'Why have you come out to draw up for a battle? Am I not a Philistine? And are you not servants of Saul? Choose choose a man for yourself and let him come down to thee. If he is able to fight with me and kill me, then we will be your servants. But if I prevail against him and kill him, then ye shall be our servants and serve us. And the Philistines said, I defy the ranks of Israel this day. Give me a man that we may fight together. When Saul and all Israel heard these words of the Philistines, they were dismayed and greatly afraid. Look at how this giant approached in the fear. The fear that gripped Israel, that gripped Saul. Amen. And that was the intent of Goliath, to evoke the fear. Amen. Due to his height, due to what he was wearing. And I want to know, what are some of the giants in your life that have that influence over you? What are some of the problems, the pressures, the personal struggles that are dominating your thoughts, my thoughts, even the emotional challenges, the anxiety, the depression, the relational conflict, unresolved disputes, or broken relationships? Amen. What challenges are you facing that you can't yield and can't give that thing to God? Remember 1 Peter 5:7, it says, casting all your cares upon him, for he cares for you. Amen. Some spiritual obstacles sometimes that we face. And if we look at Galatians 5:19-21, and these, I'm going to say, these are some of the obstacles sometimes that Christians may encounter. The word of God in Galatians 5:19, it says, when you follow the desire of your sinful nature, the results are very clear. Listen to this. Sexual immorality, impurity, lustful pleasure, idolatry, sorcery, hostility, quarreling, jealousy, outbursts of anger, selfish ambition, dissension, division, envy, drunkenness, wild parties, and other sins like these. Those other sins could be lying, manipulating, not honoring your parents, being disrespectful. These are challenges that Christians and people outside of God, they still encounter. They shouldn't. Amen. Amen. God has given us victory, or we should have victory over this flesh. Amen. Fighting these giants, yeah, they can be very challenging. But see, what God wants us to do is to bring this flesh under subjection to him. Ephesians 4:23 talks about, and be renewed in the spirit of your mind. That renewal is a spiritual process, saints, and it affects our daily thoughts. It affects our daily actions. It affects our attitude, and we have to transform our thinking to like God, to see things from God's perspective. Colossians 3:2 talks about, set your mind on things above, not on things on the earth, saints, teaching us to prioritize eternal values over worldly distractions. Don't allow your distraction to become your attraction. We want to recognize those giants that try to infiltrate our lives. We want to cover ourselves, amen, with the word of God, the blood of Christ. Isaiah 26:3 says, he will keep you in perfect peace, whose mind is stayed on God, because we trust in him. And that's where we have to keep our thoughts, centering our thoughts around Christ, because when we do that, Christ will bring us peace. Christ will bring us stability. You know, even in Matthew 16:24, the word of God says, whoever wants to be Jesus' disciples must deny themselves and take up the cross and follow him, emphasizing that self-denial thing. That's the only way we're going to defeat the giant that we encounter. In Romans 12:1, it talks about offering our bodies as a living sacrifice, holy and pleasing to God. This is true worship when we do this. You know, the word of God says, as we submit to God, amen, we have that power. As we submit to God, we have that power to resist the devil. As we resist him and submitting to the Lord, God has given us victory. But we must want to walk in that victory. That's the key. God has given man, and this is the uniqueness of God in what he does for us. He's given us a free will. Man is a free moral agent. 2 Corinthians 5:17. This means that anyone who belongs to Christ has become a new person. The old life is gone. And to defeat those giants, and again, I just in my heart, we may always encounter some things, but as a whole, God wants us to be consistent in trusting Him. God has given us victory, and as believers, we are encouraged to confront those giants with trusting God. We can confront them through prayer and spiritual discipline, saints, recognizing that faith, trusting in God, can empower them to overcome even the most daunting obstacles. When we know Christ, we can overcome all that. Let's look at verse 12 of 1 Samuel 17. Amen. Now, David was the son of an Ephrathite of Bethlehem in Judah, named Jesse, who has eight sons. He had eight sons. And in the day of Saul, the man was already old and advanced in years. The three oldest sons of Jesse had followed Saul to the battle. And his sons, his firstborn, Eliab, and next to him, Abinadab, and the third, Shammah. David was the youngest. The three eldest followed Saul, but David went back and forth from Saul to feed his father's sheep at Bethlehem. While this war was initiating, getting started, that's what David was doing. But in 1 Samuel 17:16, it says, so 40 days, the Philistines came forward and took his stand morning and evening. Look at this giant, instead of intimidating them, just like certain things, sometimes we stress ourselves out and we allow finances to intimidate us or discourage us or relationships or things that we're seeing or obstacles, things that we are struggling with. Amen. Again, we gotta give that to the Lord, because look how the devil works. He's gonna do everything he can to instill fear in you, to entice you. And this is what Goliath was doing. His approach to the Israelite camp, standing before them and issuing his challenge to a single combat thing, intimidating, putting that fear. 1 Samuel 17, it says, but one day Jesse said to David, take this basket of roasted grain, and I may not read a lot of this. And that's what David did. Amen. He carried them to his brothers. And he also, when he went, he was getting a report. And in 1 Samuel 17:19, David's brothers were with Saul and the Israelite army, still at the Valley of Elah, fighting against the Philistines. So David left the sheep with another shepherd, and he set out early the next morning with the gift, as Jesse had directed him. And when David arrived at the camp, when he was leaving, he heard Goliath shouting these cries. Amen. And verse 22, I'm going to jump to verse 22. David left his things with the keeper's supplies and hurried out to the ranks to greet his brothers. And as he was talking with them, now David hears this. Goliath, the Philistine champion from Gath, came out from the Philistines' rank. Then David heard him shout his usual taunt to the army of Israel. And as soon as the Israelite army saw him, they began to run away again. Look at that fear. And God has not given his people the spirit of fear. Don't care how big a situation is. We can do all things through Christ Jesus. Amen. Who's stepping us. And they're saying, have you seen the giant, the men asked? He comes out each day to defy Israel. The king has offered a huge reward to anyone who kills him. He will kill that man. He will give that man one of his daughters for a wife, and the man's entire family will be exempt from paying taxes. Amen. King Saul should have been fighting this giant. Amen. He and his men. But here, this king is scared. Now look at David's attitude. For whom is this uncircumcised Philistine that he should defy the army of the living God? And the people answered him in the same way. So it shall be done. You know, still talk about what they can give him. But look at David's approach. David was confident in God. Are you confident in God? Are you trusting him? Are you giving those cares? You know, even when we look at the present day economy, amen, we look at the political atmosphere, and some of us are just just stressed out. Oh, how am I going to make it? Oh, what am I going to do? How will I survive? What about my job? But those of you that are believers, your confidence and your trust is in God. God will never set you up for failure. That's the God you serve. But we must trust him. We must believe him and take him at his word. Yes, the word of God says those that live godly, yeah, we're going to suffer persecution. We're going to encounter trials. But God has given us the victory. Again, we can do all things through Christ. And that's what we have to look unto, Jesus Christ. Just like even David, that confident level of David was pretty high. And that's how he was approaching it. Now, verse 28 in 1 Samuel 17. Now, Elah, his oldest brother, heard when he spoke to the man. And Elah's anger was aroused against David. And he said, why did you come down here? And with whom have you left those few sheep in the wilderness? I know your pride and your insolence of your heart, for you have come down to see the battle. And David said, hey, what have I done now? Is there not a cause? Then he turned from him towards another and said the same thing. And these people answered him, the first one, and did. Now, when the words which David spoke was heard, they reported them to Saul. And Saul sent for him because David was not afraid. And I'll say this too. David's brother spoke out of love and concern for him. But you know what? He meant well, but he spoke from a fear perspective. And then I'll say this. Sometimes friends will discourage you from obtaining from God. And they may mean well. They have the best intentions. Like that. Oh, I don't think you can do that. You shouldn't pursue that. Don't do that. Don't get that. Don't. Well, you need to listen to them. But I say this too, and I won't go to the scriptures, but remember in Mark 10:38, when blind Bartimaeus, when he heard that Jesus and his disciples were leaving Jericho, and as Jesus and his disciples were walking down the road, apparently blind Bartimaeus heard him, or people might have heard the talk, hey, Jesus and his people coming, and he began to cry out, the son of David, have mercy on me. And if you look in verse 48, there were some people that even got angry with that or were saying, blind Bartimaeus, come on, man, stop all that yelling. He's not going to hear you again. And some of those people may have meant well. In other words, blind Bartimaeus, accept your situation, accept your condition. Christ don't have, this man don't have time for you, but I'm going to tell you, I don't care, amen, what I want to say is nothing is too hard for Christ. Hey, amen. You might not be a bishop. You might not be a pastor, a evangelist, a prophet, or a teacher, but God loves you because the word of God says we're called to be saints. That's the highest calling a Christian can have. That exceeds the office of a president. You're called to be a saint. And saints, when you recognize who you are serving, who loves you, and who covers you, again, we can do all things. And blind Bartimaeus, God is healing because it caught Jesus' attention. It caught his attention, and he said, bring him here. What can I do for you? And he wanted to see, and God grant that. Amen. Whose report will you believe? Whose report you will believe? And David said to Saul in verse 32 of 1 Samuel 17, let no man's heart fail because of him. Your servant will go and fight with the Philistine. Again, David was confident. And verse 33, and Saul said to David, you are not able to go up against the Philistine and fight with him, for you are but a youth, and he has been a man of war from his youth. In other words, Goliath got that title, you know, being a champion from fighting battles. But again, Saul, as sincere as he is, again, he's looking in the flesh. He's looking in the flesh. And think sometimes when we look at our circumstances, in the natural, we may not be able to succeed. We may not be able to go forth, but we look unto Christ. Remember in Numbers, I just thought of this, Numbers 11 or 13, when God appointed 12, the 12 leaders of the 12 tribes, amen, to spy out the land. and they saw the cluster of grapes. They saw how rich the land was, and they brought that report. And then 10 of the regions said, we look like grasshoppers in their eyesight. Again, they forgot that God gave them a rhema word. They forgot that they started looking at their inabilities instead of looking at what God said. You can't do that. Amen. You can't do that. And David said to Saul, hey, your servant used to keep. And David's testifying now because Saul is looking at the external. Amen. Saul is looking, you can't fight this man without this armor. But David said to Saul, your servant used to keep sheep for his father. And when there came a lion or a bear and took a lamb from the flock, I went after him and struck him and delivered it out of his mouth. And if he rose against me, I caught him by his beard and struck him and killed him. Your servant has struck down both lions and bears. And again, look at this in the danger. And this uncircumcised Philistine shall be like one of them, for he has defiled the army of the living God. Look at that righteous indignation thing. Amen. God sees what's inside of a person's heart. He saw David's confidence in him. God is more than a majority saint. Even in Romans 8:31, if God is for us, who can be against us? Again, affirming that God's support makes us never outnumbered in his cause. Saints, Isaiah 41:10. So do not fear. Listen to God. For I am with you. Do not be dismayed. For I am your God. And look what God says in Isaiah 41:10. I will strengthen you and I will help you. And David is testifying to Saul. Yeah, these were animals, but I had God's backing. Because which one of you or me will go out and fight a bear or try to wrestle with a lion? Amen. Amen. And David had to deal with now this Goliath, this giant that Israel is afraid of, but he's defiling God with his cursing, his blaspheming. In verse 37, and David said, check this out, look at the confidence. The Lord who delivered me from the paw of the lion and from the paw of the bear will deliver me from the hands of this Philistine. Listen to that confidence that David is saying. And Saul said to David, go, and the Lord be with you. Then Saul clothed David with his armor. Again, looking in the natural, he put a helmet of bronze on his head and clothed him with a coat of mail. And David strapped his sword over his armor, and he tried in vain to go, for he had not tested that. David wasn't familiar with that equipment. David said to Saul, I cannot go with these, for I've not tested them. So David put them off. Thanks again, I'm going to say this. You can't ride on another man's coattail. What do you mean, Brother Oliver? Amen. You can't ride on another man's faith. Again, people mean well. You have to have that personal relationship with God yourself individually. Thank God for pastors. God has appointed them. But as a believer, you spend quality time studying the Word of God. You spend quality time in prayer. You spend quality time in fellowshipping with like-minded believers. You want to have that intimate and that personal relationship with Christ, where you don't necessarily have to rely on other people. Yeah, it's a blessing when people are praying for you. Thank God. But sometimes you may not be able to reach a pastor at 2 a.m., you know, or 3 in the morning. But we want to get to that point where we can call on God, because we do have access to God directly. So David said, hey, man, I can't put these on. I can't put these on. I know God. I got to trust him individually. 1 Samuel 17:40. Then he took his staff in his hand and he chose 5 smooth stones from the brook and put them in his shepherd's pouch. His sling was in his hand. And now David's approaching the Philistine thing. David's faith was in the Lord. David knew from experiencing God's faithfulness. And some of us who are mature and in Christ, we know from experience God's faithfulness. We've seen God intervene in our life. So David's faith was born out of his experience of God's grace and his mercy in his life up to that point. Amen. Because the Lord had delivered him from previous situations, proving that God is powerful, saints. God is trustworthy. Amen. 41. And the Philistines moved forward and came near to David. And I'm going to say this too. Amen. The five smooth stones could have come from openly collected. We could have been thinking, well, case some other Philistines after I deal with Goliath, other Philistines might come. I might have to take them out. And then again, Goliath had relatives also that were giants too, had four other relatives that were huge. Amen. But here in verse 41, the Philistines moved towards and came near to David with a shield bearer in front of him. And when the Philistines looked and saw David, he disdained him, for he was but a youth, ruddy and handsome in appearance. And the Philistines said to David, am I a dog that you come to me with sticks? And the Philistines cursed David by his God. The Philistines said to David, come to me, and I will give you flesh to the birds of the air and to the beasts of the field. Then David said to the Philistines, look at his confidence, you come to me with a sword and with a spear and with a javelin, but I come to you in the name of the Lord of hosts, the God of the armies of Israel, whom you have defiled this day. Look at the confidence. Look at the authority that David is speaking in. This day the Lord will deliver you into my hand, and I will strike you down and cut off your head, and I will give the dead bodies of the host of the Philistines this day to the birds of the air and to the wild beasts of the earth, that all the earth may know, I love this, that there is a God in Israel, and that all this assembly may know that the Lord saved not with sword and spear. And listen to this, for the battle is the Lord. And that was the lesson that we taught last week. And David is saying, for the battle is the Lord, and he will give you into our hands. And when the Philistines arose and came and drew near to meet David, David ran quickly towards the battle line to meet the Philistines. And David put his hand in his bag and took out a stone and flung it and struck the Philistine on his forehead. The stone

and he will make your path straight. Man, emphasizing complete reliance on God than human insight. If you're searching for a job or you need finances or relationships or whatever, inquire of God. Lord, what is your heart, Jesus? What is your will, God? Father, should I go in this direction? Acknowledging him. See, again, if you don't spend quality time with him, you're not going to hear Christ speak to you in the manner that he desires to speak to you. Psalms 56:3, when I am afraid, I put my trust in you. Amen. It's reminding believers to turn to God in moments of fear. There may be initial fear, but God is greater than that fear. In Jesus' name, amen.

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1: 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It is now time for the Powerhouse Truth Talk. Atsuji and Dr. Rebecca McKay.

0: And now, Tampa Bay, we take you out by remote phone lines. That's the weather powerhouse. Truth Talk is standing by. Once again, a very pleasant good afternoon to you. Apostle G and Dr. Rebecca McKay, you are on the air. Take it away.
1: Good afternoon, and praise God. Oh, my God, what a wonderful and magnificent day in the Lord we had here at True Life Testimony. God is really showing up and showing out. He is pouring out His Spirit upon us like never before. And I am so grateful and so privileged to be a part of a move of God such as the move at True Life Testimony Christian Outreach Center. I am Minister Terrell Wimber, and I will be taking care of the radio on today. I want to salute Apostle Dr. Rebecca McKay and Apostle George McKay III, our chief leadership at True Life Testimony and NWD. What wonderful leaders we have, how awesome they are, and their level of obedience to the Spirit is just bar none, and I'm so grateful to have both of them in my life. If it had not been for God shifting them into my life, I really cannot say where I would be. I want to share our announcements with you, and then I will go into our theme for this month, and then I will try my very best to give you the highlights of the move of God on today. Every Sunday morning at 10 a.m. currently at the Quality Inn on US 19 in Klosterman, we start our Sunday morning off at 10 a.m. with old-fashioned prayer. The women prayer warriors today went forth and tore down the kingdom of the enemy. The women of God begin to pray and begin to talk about our voices being louder than the voice of God and us hearing ourselves more than we hear the word of God. And just a magnificent prayer that I wish that you guys were a part of. I invite you next Sunday to come and be a part of our old

0: fashion prayer hour, starting at 10 and ending at 11, followed by our raw experience. And when I say it is raw, it is raw. It's the real anointed word, the real anointed worship, and real anointed warfare. The black eye that the enemy got from the praise and worship today, I don't think he'll ever recover from. The mid true life praise went up into a level of praise that I tell you, I felt like I ran a mile. The way that the praise and worship was, I just couldn't help but praise. I couldn't help but worship. I couldn't help but clap my hands. I couldn't help but stomp my feet. I couldn't help but get up and jump, because God was really pouring out his spirit upon the praise team. And they, as God poured into them, they allowed it to flow from them and into the house. And it was an absolute privilege to be a part of the move on today. So I invite you, come out. We're at the Quality Inn on the US 19 and Colostrum. Do not meet me there. I promise you, you want to beat me there. You want to get a seat. You might end up standing up, but I want you to get a seat. My God, the move of God is going to be we're at a suddenly place in God where suddenly God is going to move. Suddenly, he's going to break us free. Suddenly, deliverance is coming forth. Suddenly, healing is breaking out. I want you to be a part of the suddenly move that is in True Life Testimony. The man of God prophetically went forth and said, God is going to bless you. He's going to do it anyway. It might not look the way you want it to look, but God is going to bless you anyway. You might not be where you want to be, but God's going to bless you anyway. And you might hear some people in your ear, but God is going to bless you anyway. He said what he said to the man of God. He said, I heard you the first time. And he said, God went forth and said, God is releasing angels to flow from the third to the first heaven. Get ready for this move of God and get ready for the suddenly, which is God blessing you. Amen. Every Monday, Tuesday, Wednesday, Thursday, and Friday at noon, we are having our noonday prayer when the people of God and True Life Testimony are doing what True Life Testimony does, is pray. We're praying down God's blessing. We're praying from the throne room. We're praying from the courts of heaven. We're praying his presence down. We're praying his glory down. We're praying his healing down. We're praying deliverance down. We're praying restoration down. I want you to be a part of noonday prayer. You can find it on Facebook Live. My God, the Facebook page is True Life Testimony. And you can find the links also on our website, TrueLifeTestimony.one. That's TrueLifeTestimony.one. My God, in the name of Jesus. And every Wednesday, Thursday, and Friday at 5 a.m., the men and women of True Life Testimony is yet still praying. We're still yet staying before the throne. We're trying to hear what God wants next. We want to know what's his next move. What's his next word? What's the next blessing? Where's the next healing coming from? Where the next move is taking us? Where the next move is coming from? True Life Testimony, Christian Outreach Center, is keeping their face before God because we want to know what's next. Times and seasons belong to God. So if you keep yourself in a house of prayer, if you keep yourself before the altar, you will know what time is next. You will know what season is on the way. I want you, people of God, as you hear me speak, get yourself on our Facebook, download our app, like, share, and follow on Instagram. Oh, my God, in the name of Jesus, because this move of God is going to take you somewhere. This move of God is going to change your life. This move of God is going to free you up. This move of God is going to bring liberty. This move of God is going to bring healing. My God, in the name of Jesus, I'm trying to get past the announcements, but the move of God has followed me home. This move of God has followed me on the radio. It's like the word of God, it says that his blessings, his grace and mercy shall follow me all the days of my life. My God, I have a stalker on my trail. I have a stalker pursuing after me, and it is his grace and mercy. My God, in the name of Jesus, if I can go ahead and break the bread of life for you, my God, our theme for this month is built to last. God's kingdom blueprint for family. Our scriptures for this month is as followed. My God, in the name of Jesus, is Psalms 127 and 1, Matthew 7, 24 and 25, in Joshua 24 and 15. If you don't mind, I would like to start with Joshua and read the word of God to you. Thank you, Jesus. And the word of God reads, "And if it is evil in your eyes to serve the Lord, choose this day whom you will serve, whether the God of your fathers served in the region beyond the river, or the God of the Amorites in whose land you dwell. But as for me and my house, as for me and True Life Testimony Christian Outreach Center and NWD, we shall serve the Lord." I take you all on to Psalms 127 and 1, and it reads, "Unless the Lord builds the house, those who build it labor in vain. Unless the Lord watches over the city, the watchmen stay awake in vain." And our last anchor scripture for this month, Matthew 7:24. It is read, "Everyone then who hears these words of mine and does them will be like a wise man who built his house on the rock. And the rain fell, and the flood came, and the wind blew and beat on the house. But it did not fall because it had been founded on the rock." My God, in the name of Jesus, as I read and heard the word of God, I begin to read it with a new eye and a new ear. I begin to ask myself, the word says sin and evil, the wages of evil and wages of sin is death, so that everything has wages. So, my God, I begin to think to myself, if evil has its own wages, serving God has to have its wages. So I begin to ask myself, and I ask the people of God, and I begin to read the word in a new way. And I read it as, if you find it non-profitable to work for the Lord. Choose thee this day whom you're going to work for. If you do not find any value in letting God build your life, find out who you're going to let build your life. If you find that it is invaluable to work through the will of God, if you find that it's invaluable to begin to abide in the Word, abide in His will, abide in His might, if you find that there is no value in the house of God, choose ye this day what house you will dwell in. And as I continue to read the Word of God, and in Psalms, it gave me a warning. It said, unless the Lord builds, you build in vain. I have to choose a builder. I have to choose who I'm going to let build my life. I have to choose whose words I'm going to entrust. I have to choose what direction in which I'm going to follow. I have to choose a builder of my life, a builder of my family. I have to become to get built up, but I have to choose what builder I'm going to use. I have to figure out who I am going to let develop me, what I'm going to let develop me. And the Word of Psalms gives me a warning. It says, unless God is the builder, you build in vain. I come to tell some of you people, my God, in the name of Jesus, you may pour a foundation. You may even put some footers in the ground. You may even pass inspection. But if God is not the builder, I mean, I tell you, you build in vain. You may even put some walls up. You may even order the shingles. You may even get some windows in place. But I come to tell you, if God is not the builder, you build in vain. If God is not the builder, the structure will not last. If God is not the head, if He's not your foreman, if He's not your builder, if He's not your general contractor, if God is not at the forefront, if you're not building according to His blueprint, if you're not building according to His direction, if you're not building in accordance with His specifications, my God, I want you to understand, you build in vain. Building outside of the confines of the Word of God, building outside of the confines of the will of God, is like building a house, oh my God, over a sinkhole. My, I want you to understand that many of us have been constructing a life for ourselves. We're constructing a life based on what we want people to see, how we want to feel, how we want people to feel about us. We're building a life based on what we want, where we want to go. My God, but I come to tell you, if you're building out from yourself, if you're building from yourself, you build, you build in vain. Oh, you're building because you want people to applaud you. You're building because you want people to clap their hands. You're building because you want to hear the congratulations. You're building, my God, in vain. And you're building from a place of vanity. You're building from a place of idolatry. You're building from a place of pride. The Word is clear. Pride, God. Pride cometh destruction, and a haughty spirit before a fall. So if you're building out of pride, you're building out of self, You're building just like they did in the days of old at the Tower of Babel. You're building because you want to. You're building because you feel. You're building because you want to be seen. I come, I want you to know that I, my God, choose ye this day in whom you will allow to build. The word of God is clear. It says a good man leaves an inheritance for his children's children. But what inheritance are you building if you're not building according to Jehovah Jireh, the God in whom provides provision? He knows exactly what you need. He knows what your children need. He knows what your wife would need. So if you're building in accordance with your own blueprint, you're building a house that is bound to fall. For the word says you build in vain. But if you build with a blueprint that is from God, you build with the provision, the foresight of what is needed, and it would already be there. You're building a place where your wife can feel secure, a place where your children can be heard. You're building a safe place. You're building a place where the Holy Spirit can dwell. Think to yourself, if the King Solomon was to build the temple from himself, will it be able to host the presence of God? If you're building from yourself, can you host the presence of God? My God, in the name of Jesus, build in accordance, build from the blueprint that comes, build from the rock that is higher than I, build from the cornerstone, which is Jesus Christ, build with the living soul. Don't be afraid of what gets chipped off. Don't get afraid of what's being removed. It's being removed so the next stone in your structure will fit with the previous stone. My God, in the name of Jesus, I want you people to understand that it's time that we build. We are not building so our youth have no place to go. We are not building so marriages aren't staying together. We are not building so the family doesn't have a place to dwell. The songwriter said, a house is not a home if there is no one in there. I've come to tell you, a life is not a life if God is not present. A life is not a life if the Holy Spirit can't dwell. A life is not a life if it can't host the presence of God. Build, build so you can host the presence of God. Build so the Holy Spirit will be forever welcome in now. Build a place where God can come in and stretch out. Come in and have joy. Come in, for in the presence of the Lord is the fullness of joy, and at his right hand are pleasures forevermore. If we are not building for the presence of God, if we are not building for the glory of God, what are we building? Who are we building for? Why are we building? Where are we building? Everything we do should be for the glory of God. Everything we build should glorify him. Build for God. Build, mama. Oh, build. Build from the wisdom that is higher. The word says, my ways are higher than your ways, my thoughts higher than your thoughts. Build. Build from the thoughts that are higher than everyone else's thoughts. builds on the waves that are higher than everybody else's waves. Build, build, build. I invite you to build. Build through the kingdom of God. Build through the word of God. Build from a place of healing. Build from a place of deliverance. Build from a place of restoration. Build from a place of answered prayer. Build from an open heaven. Well, I want you to build, but I want you to build with God. I want you to build. Build through God. I want you to build. Build so our children are saved. Build so they have a place to run into. Build so they understand the move of God. Build so they are used to the presence of God. I want you to build so the presence of God will surround about you. Build so your house can host angels and hosts. Build. Will you build with me today so we can rebuild the body of Christ? So the body of Christ can burn forth. The sons of God, and the Son of God can come forth and rebuild so the presence of God is evident in the earth realm, so the earth can stop moaning, so the earth can stop groaning. Rana Mansai is moaning and groaning because we haven't built a place that can birth the sons of God. Roko Sona Mandai, build Hanyamasede. So the body of Christ can take back his position. The word is clear. The government should rest upon his shoulders. But if we have not built the body of Christ, so the body of Christ can hear from the bridegroom, how can the government rest upon his shoulders? We're not building for titles. We're not building for positions. We're building to host the presence of God. I pray that a Bezalel anointing touch the earth. When Bezalel begin to build, he heard from God because the Holy Spirit came upon him and gave him power to build. And what he built and how he built, build so the hosted presence of God was always in the temple. I invite you to build. Let's build the temples of our lives. Let's build the temple that is the body of Christ. Let's build the temple that is community. Let's build a place where the children of God, the sons of God, can come forth. Let's build so that the mirth can stop moaning and groaning. Let's build so that we can all walk forever in his presence. Let's build so when the winds begin to blow and the flood comes our way, that we're standing on a rock, a firm foundation where we cannot be shaken, where we cannot be moved, where we cannot be pushed, where we cannot be pulled, but we're standing on the rock of ages. We're standing on the rock that is Jesus. We're standing on the rock that is faith. We're standing on the rock of Ramasataya, the rock of obedience, the rock of a yielded life, the rock of a submitted life, the rock of a transformed mind. Ramasataya, we're building from a place that flows directly from heaven. Oh, I invite you to build. And what we build will last. That way when we're We're going to build what would outlive us. We're going to build what would outlive our children. We're going to build what would outlive our grandchildren and our great-great-grands. What we're trying to build and what we need to build should be building for 100 generations past us. We build because no man knows the time. We build because no man knows the hour. So we build so every generation that follows after us has a firm foundation to stand upon. For if he comes in their day and if he comes in their hour, they have a firm foundation to stand on. Oh, God, I thank you, Jesus. I invite you to build.
1: Y'all ready? Here we go.
0: Something that will last. Go forth. Be blessed.

0: All right, it's time for Living the Good Life right here on 10 Talk Radio Network. And we are glad you're joining us. And I'm Pastor Marcia McAllister. Along with me today is Connie Farmer.
1: Hello.
0: We haven't seen you on here for a while. You've been very busy working and traveling, haven't you?
1: Yes.
0: Yes.
1: Not some of the traveling I wanted to do, but
0: right, some still deaths in the family, etc. Yeah, there's been a lot going on. Yes.
1: Crazy but, month.
0: Yes. Months. We're glad you're, yeah, a couple months, really. Mm-hmm. You had a lot going on.
1: So, this gnat is going to be the death.
0: There, well, Brother Chip was just in here complaining right now about the gnats in here. So
1: there's
0: I don't know.
1: Some fruit somewhere.
0: There's something somewhere. We were trying to figure it out, but we haven't figured it out
1: like
0: yet.
1: It looked like fruit.
0: Did
1: it
0: a fruit fly?
1: No, not fruit flies. They look like gnats, I guess.
0: Okay. Well, whatever they are.
1: Anyway.
0: They're in here, too, just if that makes you feel any better.
1: Oh, yeah, I feel better.
0: Do you? Okay. Yeah. All right. So we're glad you're joining us today. We're in the studios, as always, of Tan Talk Radio Network right here in Clearwater, Florida.
1: Woo-hoo!
0: And we love it. We love it. And Connie, we're in our 20th year on the radio.
1: Yes.
0: And you were with me and Nathan on the very first show in 2007. Long time ago.
1: It was a little scary at first.
0: It was scary at first, wasn't it? Mm-hmm. We didn't know what we were doing.
1: Mm-mm.
0: Now we do.
1: Hopefully.
0: And now we love it. Hopefully. Yeah, but
1: got
0: we love it.
1: Practice.
0: Right. We've had some practice here. And a few weeks back in April, we celebrated our 19th anniversary on the radio and had a lot of our radio team here because there's about 8 of them now.
1: Yeah, we've added people after that.
0: We've added people, joined after that, wanted to be a part of the radio team, which is really good.
1: Mm-hmm.
0: And so we just enjoy this form of ministry. It makes for a very long day for us, doesn't it?
1: Especially you.
0: Yeah, me especially. Getting up real early, get ready for the service and have the prayer meeting before church and then a service and then lunch and then to the radio station we go. So a lot of stuff going on a Sunday for us.
1: At least we fit in a good lunch.
0: Yes, we do have a good lunch and always a good time with some of our Beacon people who are also called Beaconites.
1: Yes.
0: So that's just a kind of inside thing. But you know what? God's been good. There's been so many answers to prayer. And we continue our Wednesday night Bible study every week. Been doing that for, since Beacon started, we've had a Wednesday night Bible study. So it's been going on for many, many years. You helped me with that, and along with Carolyn, and we just enjoy teaching the Word, don't we?
1: Yes.
0: And we have people that come into the room and sit around the kitchen tables, and then we have some on Facebook and or Zoom.
1: Yes.
0: Which is also great. So all good and busy. That's what we can say.
1: Mm-hmm.
0: So and it's just a joy to be able to talk about Jesus, don't you think? I mean,
1: yes.
0: That's the whole thing. Talking about Jesus and all that he's doing in our lives and the answers to prayer. What a joy. Let's start with prayer. Dear Lord, we thank you. We praise you right now for these next couple hours in your word and with great music that will bless us all. We thank you that we have the opportunity to talk about you in a free country as we have just been celebrating this 250-year anniversary for our nation. And Lord, we just thank you for the freedom, the liberty to be able to do these shows and to talk freely about you and what you're doing in our lives. What a joy it is. We give you glory. We give you praise today for what you're going to do in this show. And we thank you for your anointing upon the words that are said and the music that is played. And you get the glory and the praise. In Jesus' name, amen and amen.
1: Amen.
0: Amen. So, if you have a special request, Connie, that you want to hear, just let me know. But it's just good to have all the music we do and have a lot of fun. And there's that gnat again. Did he leave you? Because he's in here.
1: No, the door shut.
0: Okay.
1: He can't sneak through,
0: I think
1: he's got
0: through.
1: A partner in crime.
0: All right. I think that's the problem right now.
1: I don't know where he went.
0: Yep, believe it's in here. So with all that said, we will work on that, and we will get ready to Just praise God with music and a great conversation today. We're starting a new series today at church, and we'll talk about that. But I wanted to start this show today with one of the songs by We the Kingdom. They are famous for Holy Water, that song. We've done that many times. But the first song on their album is God So Loved, and I want to play that. I just love that song because we all need to be reminded of how much God loves us. We really do.
1: Sure do.
0: It is a joy to know that we serve a God who loves us so very much. Here we go.

0: Oh, yes, Jesus is waiting. And God so loved the world, and yes, he does. Praise God, praise God. So, Connie, your thoughts on that, just how much God loves us. And you know, growing up in church and Sunday school, I don't know about you, but I remember singing Jesus Loves Me a lot growing up. Wait a minute, let me get you back on. Okay, go ahead.
1: Jesus loves me and Jesus loves all the children of the world.
0: Yes, that one, yes.
1: And what else did we sing?
0: I don't know. It's been a while since we had to sing in children's church,
1: no
0: right?
1: Kidding.
0: It's been a while.
1: A long while.
0: Yeah, but just knowing that God does love us so much and cares about everything going on in our lives. He does.
1: You know, he shows that every day.
0: Talk about that.
1: You know, just as you're going about your day and you get stuck in something,
0: mm-hmm.
1: just something stupid like a parking space or whatever, and just say, hey, God, you know, it'd really be good if I could find a space right now.
0: Right, yes. In other words, praying
1: Let
0: because
1: me get in,
0: you have
1: get
0: a need.
1: Out.
0: Mm-hmm. Yes, right.
1: And, you know, I know people think that might be sacrilegious or something,
0: oh, no.
1: something to that effect. But I feel like, you know, he's like a friend, you
0: yes.
1: know, hanging out. I
0: yes.
1: mean, yes, he's God. There's no denying. There's a song that Natalie Grant sings, When Did I Forget That You Were the King of the World? And that I minimize. It's about she felt like she minimized him more. But one of the lyrics was, When did I forget that you were the king of the world?
0: That's good.
1: I'll have to look for the verse, the lyrics. But it's you know, I think sometimes people just take him for granted instead of really realizing what he does for us every day.
0: Absolutely.
1: I mean, almost got it.
0: We're killing gnats in here. Yeah.
1: But that song really, I hadn't really paid close attention to it.
0: Yeah.
1: When it first came out. But then I was listening to it one day, and it was like, wow, nothing like putting it into perspective. Because,
0: right.
1: you know, we kind of do take for granted that he's always going to be there, and he
0: right.
1: wants to be there. But we sometimes treat God as a... a friend that's, you know, sometimes you forget about,
0: mm-hmm.
1: and then,
0: right.
1: oh yeah, I need to pay attention to this one, you
0: right.
1: know, or I need to talk to him more.
0: Right.
1: And I feel like it's pretty cool that you can be on first name basis and just say what you need to say.
0: That's right.
1: But you can't minimize his value in your life, and you can't minimize his importance and his greatness. So it's a balancing act.
0: Well, that kind of goes along with this series that we started today at church, Praying with Confidence. Because when we understand the relationship that God wants to have with each of us, and that he longs for us to talk to him,
1: mm-hmm.
0: It really changes our prayer life, I think. You want to comment on that?
1: Well, I think so, too. I think that I think you're more apt to, I just call out or just talk out loud when I'm by myself.
0: I do, too.
1: To just say, you know, thanks for taking care of this. Or,
0: yeah.
1: You know, just little things here and there.
0: Oh, I do that, too.
1: I need to do it more frequently.
0: Yeah.
1: But I try to really be in tune with it and acknowledging the fact that he's the one that's making things happen, not me.
0: And I think it's good to be able to talk out loud to him. I really do, you know? And to say, this is what's going on in my situation right now. And God, I need some wisdom. I've done that many times. God, I don't know how to fix this, or I don't know how to deal with this problem. and saying that out loud, acknowledging our need, and then all of a sudden the idea comes to you of how to do whatever it is you need to do. Mm-hmm. You know what I'm talking about?
1: Yeah. And then in the same token, acknowledging the fact that you didn't come up with it on your own.
0: Exactly. Yeah. Mm-hmm. I mean, the older I get, the more I realize how much we are dependent on God, or should be.
1: Yes.
0: On a daily basis, even for those little things. So the other day I was trying to open a bottle of milk. Mm. And it normally I have no problem with those Fairlife bottles. And I mean, it would not open. I tried everything I knew. I had this little gripper thing I put on there and whatever. And I finally, I mean, I was hungry for my cereal. I wanted my cereal. So finally I said out loud, I'm sure my dog was wondering what I was doing, but I said, God, I don't know how to get this thing open. Okay. I have tried everything I know to do. And all of a sudden the thought hit me, pound, tap it on the counter, on the edge of the counter.
1: Mm-hmm.
0: I hadn't done that before. When I felt, I heard that or felt that, oh, I need to tap this, bam, it came right open. Mm-hmm. And there's so many examples like that in my life on a daily basis where living alone with my little doggy, it's easy to talk out loud to God mm-hmm. as you go through your day and just say, okay, help me figure this out right now. I do that more now than I ever have as far as talking out loud. Do you want to comment on that? I mean, that's prayer. That's prayer. That's yeah. talking to God is prayer.
1: Yeah. It doesn't matter if you're, I mean, you don't have to start with the these and thous.
0: No,
1: and
0: no.
1: Just, it's just like, I need you now. I need right. help now. I need
0: yes.
1: this now.
0: Right.
1: Help me understand this. And he always, I mean, he's like not ever busy with somebody else, you know? I mean, he
0: can handle all of us at once,
1: yep,
0: right?
1: Yep. As many as needs it.
0: Yeah. Yep. Right. He can.
1: And we all need it. We just need to realize it.
0: Yes.
1: More.
0: Yes. Let's go to Psalm 31, verse 19 today. We're going to start right there, and then we'll see where God wants us to go next. Psalm 31, verse 19. How great is your goodness? We'll have to play the goodness of God here in a little while.
1: Oh, yeah.
0: How great is your goodness, which you have stored up for those who reverently fear you, which you have prepared for those who take refuge in you before the sons of man. Talk to me about that verse. How great is his goodness, Connie?
1: Hold on, let me get to it. There we go.
0: Verse 19.
1: Mm-hmm. Would you have prepared for those who take refuge in you?
0: Yeah.
1: That's like Psalm 91.
0: It is, isn't it?
1: Yes. Those who find refuge in the
0: yeah.
1: secret place of the Most
0: right.
1: High.
0: Right, yeah, exactly.
1: Mm-hmm. Yeah. I mean, things go a lot smoother if you include him in your daily operations.
0: Oh, my heavens, yes. And Connie's swatting that.
1: I think I got him.
0: I mean, when we can say, God, you are so great. I mean, the psalmists, all of them, David especially, over and over again, tell God what a blessing it is that he is so good or he is so loving. And he's just right on about that. How great is your goodness, which you have stored up for those who reverently fear you, which you have prepared for those who take refuge in you. So he's saying, if you are trusting God, if you're hanging out with God, and you are wanting to see God move in your life, there is a whole store of goodness, God's goodness stored up for you. I don't know about you, but that makes me happy.
1: Well, I don't think we've even touched the surface.
0: Right.
1: We've not, I mean, even if you called on him every second of every day, we've barely touched the surface of what he has for us.
0: Right. Exactly.
1: I got my gnat.
0: Oh, good. I think a lot of times we underestimate his willingness to help us get through our daily chores, our daily life. Don't
1: mm-hmm.
0: you think?
1: Yes.
0: And
1: well,
0: this,
1: here's another one.
0: And this whole series is entitled Praying with Confidence. So when we get to the point that we have confidence, And the one we're talking to, who is the creator of the universe, who loves us, when we get to that point that we have that kind of confidence, it's easy to pray and talk to him, don't you think?
1: Yeah, he's better than a friend, because even though friends always want the best for you, they don't always want the best. Because they might want the best.
0: Right. There might be some jealousy, you mean?
1: Yeah, and there might be the fact that they might need a little touch more than you need, or they think that, you know, that whole imbalance thing. And, I mean, human beings are human beings, so, and I don't mean it in a bad way, but there are times where people, you know, may not give you the best just because they want more.
0: Right.
1: So, but that's not how God operates.
0: He has
1: plenty of everything for everybody.
0: Amen.
1: And I always have to reset my mind when somebody aggravates me or irritates me and remember that God loves them too, even though they're pistols. So,
0: that is hard to do, though. You are right. When we are in like a work situation, family, home, whatever, and if there's an antagonistic situation going on, to remind ourselves God loves this person too.
1: Yes, it's difficult.
0: It's hard sometimes, isn't it? So David says here in Psalm 31:19, how great is your goodness? He had experienced the goodness of God all his life, which you have stored up for those who reverently fear you, which you have prepared for those who take refuge in you before the sons of man. In other words, God's got goodness stored up for us. And I think a lot of times, well, I know as a pastor this many years, there's been a lot of people through the years that go, God's mad at me. Bad things keep happening to me. So God's doing things to me. The answer is no, he's not. Mm-hmm. No, he's not. God is a good God. David said it right here. How great is your goodness? And I think we get into those times of feeling like God's mad at us when things don't go the way we want them to go.
1: Yeah. Which they probably are meant to not go that way.
0: Right.
1: So we need to get over ourselves.
0: Yeah, I agree. Yeah.
1: And just be patient, which is, you know, sometimes, you know, you get to the point where you're so anxious. You want something so bad. You want a house. You want a car. You want a person in your life. You want a, you know.
0: Yeah.
1: You want. And he has it all for us. It's just planned out so that when each of those things happen, it happens the right way. And it doesn't screw everything up.
0: Are you saying that his timing is sometimes not our timing?
1: Exactly.
0: And are you saying that it's possible to be very anxious and try to make things happen?
1: Yeah.
0: And quickly.
1: Then you screw it up because it's not in his timing, and he doesn't. There's something else that he has in mind for you to. Because there's times where we want things, and then once you get it, you don't really want it. It's not really what you wanted.
0: Really? Okay.
1: Yeah. So you
0: like
1: want
0: a person or what?
1: A person or a thing, you know, but you want to send it back. That's like people who buy stupid stuff on Amazon or wherever. And once they get it, it's like, why did I order this?
0: Right.
1: And I might have done that a couple of times.
0: Maybe.
1: But once you get it, it's like, and it goes to Goodwill or it goes to shelter or it goes somewhere because you're not going to use it. And and the same thing with people.
0: Yeah.
1: You know, he has somebody for everybody. And if we try to rush it, then it's not going to work out.
0: Right.
1: It's going to be strife,
0: It can be a real problem. And I think that a lot of times we have a picture in our heads of how we want our life to look. And when it's not looking that way, we start to, who am I going to blame? I think a lot of times people blame other people, and they also blame God for their own wrong decisions. Yeah. That is an easy thing to have happen. But when we are spending time in the presence of God, and that's what Psalm 31 here, verse 20, in the secret place of your presence, okay, you hide them, who, people, from the plots and conspiracies of man. You keep them secretly in a shelter from the strife of tongues. What that is saying to me is when you hang out with God, I mean, spend time with him, in his presence, go ahead. Good things happen.
1: Yeah, the more time you spend with him, the more you see what you really want and what you really are not going to tolerate.
0: Right.
1: And he has such good things for us. Why would you settle for something that's not the best?
0: Okay. That brings me to the thought of people who are abused by a spouse or a boyfriend, girlfriend, or whatever. And there's so much of that in our day and age.
1: There's so many tempers flaring.
0: Yeah, constantly. Tempers, all that stuff. And yet so many people feel like they have to have that relationship, right? They just got to have that, right? Mm-hmm. And invariably, when things go bad, or it's hard for them to realize perhaps they got in a rush, picked the wrong person. You know? Go ahead.
1: Well, and you can pick somebody, the wrong person, and be with them a long time and waste your life.
0: Right.
1: You know, too. And there are times where God will open your eyes to see that person for who they really are.
0: Right, yeah.
1: That he'll bring things to light. You know, what's done in the dark is always brought out by the light.
0: Yeah,
1: and he is
0: right.
1: The light.
0: Right.
1: He's not going to, you know, there are some well-meaning friends who will try to tell you things and you won't believe them.
0: Right. About this person, let's say,
1: a partner or whatever. And so, and when God points it out, you still don't want to believe it, but he's the only one that will be honest and always tell the truth.

0: in a partnership, whether it be work experience or a relationship or whatever, with the wrong person, it doesn't take very long usually for some of the truth to come out. And pretty soon you're feeling like your peace is gone. Mm-hmm. You know, how does it feel when your peace is gone? Well, there's a lot of restlessness. There's a lot of, the only word I'm thinking of is upsettedness, but that's not really a
1: anxious
0: word. Anxiety. And we talked about anxiety this morning in our sermon. Mm-hmm. We'll talk about it more now because it is easy for us to get ourselves in situations that appear on the surface to be great. Mm-hmm.
1: The thing is that we have to realize that the person that presents themselves to you as something other than what they are will be found out.
0: Oh yeah. Oh yeah.
1: Sometimes it's difficult for people who are so desperate to have a relationship or, you know, or know somebody that they ignore those red flags. But right. There's those, you know, I think God puts those red flags everywhere.
0: I think he
1: allows
0: those. Just
1: like
0: those,
1: the Coast Guard, yes. the people at the airport who's flagging the planes into where they're supposed to land and be.
0: Yeah.
1: You know, they're giving you direction.
0: Right.
1: And I'm swatting at another
0: And you're
1: gnat.
0: Swatting gnats at the same time. Go ahead. I love it. I've already got a couple going in here, too. You're sending them my way in the control room, I think.
1: I don't think so.
0: Okay.
1: I feel like I'm sealed, unless they're going under the door.
0: Under the door, maybe. I don't know. But, yeah, go ahead. That was that thought. That's a good thought.
1: But, yeah, it's – and is it difficult being alone? Yes. Is it difficult being lonely? Is it difficult – not having somebody to call your own. Yes, yes, yes, yes. But, you know, a long time ago, a dear, dear person said in a sermon, I'd rather be alone than to wish I was.
0: Right.
1: And I have adopted that as my mantra.
0: That's right. Right.
1: For many, many years.
0: If a relationship, and this show's going way different than what we thought it was going to be, so somebody needs to hear this today. But actually, it's on the theme, because the theme is praying with confidence. Mm-hmm. And sometimes we pray for just what we think we want, right?
1: Yes.
0: And it may not be, we may not be able to pray with confidence because it's not God's will, right?
1: Right.
0: But when we get into a frame of mind that I'm going to get this because I want this, or I have this, or I'm going to get involved with this person because this is what I think I want, blah, blah, blah. And if it's not from God, you'll know it pretty soon.
1: Well, in actuality, too, if we'd really examine ourselves while we're searching, like, you know, everybody goes online nowadays to look for people.
0: Right.
1: Look for partners or whatever. And so, really, if you're looking at somebody's site and it doesn't feel right,
0: right,
1: but you're trying to make it feel right,
0: yes,
1: that's probably the biggest red flag right there.
0: Right there.
1: Like, maybe I can do this, but, you know, it's like, maybe it won't be so bad.
0: Right.
1: So, what are you willing to give? Why are you willing to give up pieces of yourself? You're the only person you have.
0: Right.
1: You're not getting another life.
0: That's right.
1: Why are you putting yourself into a situation where you can't really make a good decision?
0: Right. You and I both, through the years, have counseled a lot of people, right? And a lot of people that have made poor decisions, etc. And we hear, but I didn't know it was going to be like this. Or I didn't know that this person would treat me like this, right? Mm-hmm. So keep that thought. But I want to play the song I'm led to play right now is by Casting Crowns, The Well. Mm-hmm. Do you remember when that first came out and we were on Almerton meeting there and you said, we got to do this brand new song, The Well, by Casting Crowns. What is it about this song that applies, do you believe?
1: If you... just like

0: This song is the embodiment, was embodied in The Chosen by Jesus waiting, that scene where Jesus waited at the well for the Samaritan woman.
1: Yes.
0: Samaritan woman to get her water.
1: That's
0: right. In the heat of the day, because her life wasn't perfect.
1: It was a mess.
0: And she made all these sacrifices.
1: Right.
0: To her lifestyle. She put up with being hot and sweaty every day to go to the well for her water for the house.
1: That's right.
0: She, and then Jesus was there waiting on her because he knew. He knew her.
1: He knew her.
0: And he knew she needed.
1: And he knows us.
0: Yes.
1: Listen to this song, and then we'll talk more about it in a minute. I think it applies right here. Yeah.

0: of praise. All right.
1: Come to the well. Leave it all behind. What do we leave behind, Connie? What are we leaving behind?
2: Our worldly thoughts and desires.
1: Yeah.
2: Because all it does is get us into trouble when if it's not the right person, not the right thing,
1: We've all made those decisions that have not been the best for us.
2: Absolutely.
1: But when we get to a point in our lives where we say, God, I want all you have for me. We've been talking about that a lot in our Wednesday night Bible study, about getting to that point where we say, God, give me your blessings, give me your gifts, use me to help others, use me to be able to pray for people and see the results. And I just want what you want for me. I think a lot of people are stuck in that selfish merry-go-round. You know what I mean?
2: I think a lot of times people don't even know what their souls want.
1: Right.
2: Like the part of the lyrics was what your soul longs for.
1: Yeah.
2: I didn't realize this. This was written by Matthew West.
1: Was it?
2: And John Hall.
1: Okay.
2: So I don't know if he's related to Mark or not, but still.
1: It's a great song.
2: Oh, yes.
1: We haven't played that for a long time. But it fits right here because...
2: Exactly.
1: You know, in this new series, Praying with Confidence, one of the main keys here is going to be the relationship we have with God. How is that? Is it something that is just occasionally, oh, God, help me now, help me now. I got myself in a mess. Or is it a daily conversation? It is a daily reading the word and confessing the word over your life and needing God's input into your decisions, like friends or partners or whatever those things may be, or jobs or whatever. Go ahead.
2: Well, like the first verse. I have what you need, but you keep searching. Okay. I've done all the work, but you keep on working.
1: That's God talking, isn't it?
2: Yes.
1: Yes.
2: When you're running on empty and you can't find the remedy, just come to the well.
1: Mm-hmm.
2: You can spend your whole life chasing what's missing, but the empty inside, it just ain't going to listen.
1: Whoa.
2: When nothing can satisfy and the world leaves you high and dry...
1: Mm-hmm.
2: Just come to the well.
1: Yeah.
2: And all who thirst no more. All who search will find what their souls long for. Longing is a whole different thing versus what you want. God put a spot within everybody's soul,
1: right.
2: Everybody's heart.
1: Yeah.
2: That only he can fill.
1: Only he can fill.
2: And you know, I keep hearing this over and over from people, videos that I've listened to, mm-hmm. different speakers and teachers.
1: Right.
2: More and more so now.
1: Right.
2: Then, I mean, that used to be something we talked about at the beginning probably of the radio, really.
1: We did. Corback.
2: And
1: 2007.
2: And we thought it was such a great concept, but it's really... For some reason, it's really catching on now.
1: Yes.
2: I mean, it's a good thing. I don't mean to make it trite by saying catching on now. But it's people are finally realizing that their soul, their life matters. This is the only life they have.
1: That's it.
2: I don't know if it's because they're getting older now. Because I do believe a lot of the young people don't really pay attention to anything other than themselves.
1: Yes.
2: So this may be more towards older, not older, but, you know, and not ancient people, but as people grow wiser, hopefully, as they age. And so he says, so bring me your heart, no matter how broken. Just come as you are.
1: Yes.
2: When your last prayer is spoken, just rest in my arms a while. You'll feel the change, my child, when you come to the well.
1: And he's the well.
2: Mm-hmm.
1: And in John chapter 7, verse 35, when Jesus stood up at the last day of the great feast, and he said, you're going to experience rivers of living water coming from you, which is the Holy Spirit working in us, right? Mm-hmm. And I think it's just so important that we realize we need God. We need God more than we've ever needed him before. Mm-hmm. And even if things are going very well for your career right now, or your relationships, or your family, or whatever, believe me, I've lived long enough to know now that there's heartache in life, even when things are on the surface really pretty good. Things happen. I want to take us to Ecclesiastes with that concept, Connie, that you have been teaching us that concept for years now. Let's go over to Ecclesiastes chapter 3 and see what Solomon, the great wise man, said about this thing that you're talking about right now, Connie. Mm-hmm. Ecclesiastes 3, verse 11. 3:11. Okay? Right above this verse is the topic of it in my Bible, and it says, God set eternity in the heart of man. Eternity. Okay, this is Ecclesiastes 3:11. Eternity, by the way, is forever, right? Mm-hmm. Okay, so in our hearts, we know. Maybe you're going, I'm not sure about that. Well, let me tell you, God has set the knowledge of the fact there is more to you than the years that you live here on this planet. Mm-hmm. There is eternity, which means forever. Eternity is real. Heaven is real. Hell is real. Ecclesiastes 3:11. Here's what Solomon says. He, meaning God, has made everything beautiful and appropriate in its time. He has also planted. Wait a minute. Who planted eternity?
2: God.
1: God, because God knew he's eternal. We're going to be eternal. That means we're going to live forever, right?
2: Yeah.
1: A sense of divine purpose in the human heart. A mysterious longing which nothing under the sun can satisfy except God. Yet man cannot find out or comprehend or grasp what God has done, his overall plan, from the beginning to the end. And then he says in verse 12, I know that there is nothing better for them than to rejoice and do good as long as they live. That's us. And also that every man should eat and drink and see and enjoy the good of all his labor. It is the gift of God. Verse 14 of Ecclesiastes 3. I know that whatever God does, it endures forever. Well, that's important. Nothing can be added to it, nor can anything be taken from it. For God does it so that men will fear and worship him with all filled reverence, knowing that he is God. Wow. Back to verse 11. This is the key time. And it... In the beginning of Ecclesiastes 3, it says there's a time for everything. Okay, there's a season, a time, all
2: to
1: of
2: live,
1: these.
2: A time to die.
1: Yeah, a time to mourn, a time to dance, a time to throw away stones, a time to gather stones, time to search, a time to give up as lost, all of these things. Ecclesiastes 3 is a great chapter for you to go look at. But God has set eternity in our hearts. We know there's more to us than just what we live on a daily basis. Do you want to comment on any of that?
2: Ask that question again, will you?
1: I don't know how I said it, but something like, isn't it true that God has more for us than what we just see on a daily basis?
2: Yes.
1: That we are eternal creatures, but we get so hung up in the day-to-day problems at work or with families or with our jobs or with our money or whatever the case may be that we forget
2: what we're supposed to be doing.
1: That we are eternal.
2: You know, so many of us have been... Some of us have been abused. Some of us have been mistreated. Some of us have been, you know, we've had, some people have just had hardship after hardship. some people, it's so hard for them to understand that God is good and that he loves us and he wants the best.
1: Yes.
2: Not just good, the ultimate best. Like, you know, like going to like a traveled, I mean, when I think of beautiful beaches and things, I think of the pictures I've seen of Greece.
1: Uh-huh.
2: That gorgeous water, amazing. The sky color, everything.
1: I've never been there. Have you been there?
2: No. But think about it. That would, I mean, if for beach people, that would be like an ultimate.
1: Wow.
2: But that's probably like even mediocre compared to what
1: it's gonna be
2: God can really do.
1: Right.
2: And we're asking for little crumbs, you know, can you just make sure my car starts, you know, or something. But when he wants you to have a car that just goes, or he wants you to have, you know, so much more, and he has so much more. And all you have to do is stay tuned in with him.
1: Stay tuned. And it's he wants us to have a quality of life. It's not about money, folks. It's not about that. It's about peace.
2: Mm-hmm.
1: It's about access to God. It's about praying with confidence. It's about believing you can say, God, I need a help right here on this. And you get it.
2: Yeah.
1: You know? It's about those kinds of things. He wants to be that for all of us. Go ahead with your concept.
2: Well,
1: I like
2: as,
1: that.
2: As you're, you know, think about, you know, you're in a situation maybe at work or something where you said something and you didn't mean to say it, but you said it and it was not nice. And so then you think, oh, this is not going to be good.
1: Yeah.
2: You know, and you ask for God's, but not blessing, but for him to protect you from whatever might happen, you know.
1: Yeah.
2: Can you just make it
1: go away?
2: Either go away, or can this time be the time where it doesn't get acknowledged? Could be, you know, like, it, or could it be?
1: Yeah.
2: Just, I don't know. I can't think of something else. But it's just, you know, can he just take care of,
1: right,
2: of it this minute? But you haven't been talking to him.
1: Oh, okay.
2: You know, so then it's like, he's not a God who sits there and says, oh, now you want my help?
1: He's not like that, no.
2: No. He'll do whatever thinks is the right thing to do.
1: That's a human reaction. So now you want my help, right?
2: Yes. And he's not like that. He's not human.
1: And
2: yes,
1: so,
2: Jesus was human for a few years.
1: Yeah. But tell us about the whole concept of going to the well.
2: Well, as he talks, as Jesus speaks, he speaks to the point that if you come to me, I have endless living water.
1: Mm-hmm.
2: He will give you.
1: Right.
2: First of all, if you believe in him and believe that he's your Savior, he gives you eternal life.
1: That's right.
2: So that means there that you will live forever with him.
1: Right.
2: In heaven, the best place outside of earth or on earth, whatever. But he himself will make things happen for you. Not magically. Because it's what he wants for you.
1: Right.
2: It's not a magic trick. It's when you have a baby and you want the baby to have everything possible that you can possibly supply for them.
1: Right.
2: The love, there's still always going to be something missing, something that you forget to teach them in life because you're human. You can't think of everything. And you yourself have not experienced some things.
1: Right.
2: That they may decide to go off a path that you created for them And they may experience something that you've never experienced, right. So you don't know how to handle it.
1: Right.
2: God knows it all.
1: He does.
2: He knows everything.
1: Oh,
2: He'll
1: he
2: tap
1: does.
2: You back on the path. He'll let you go on the path for a while. See how that works out for you? But he knows what's going to happen in the end. Is that
1: he does.
2: He loves you, and he's going to take care of you.
1: So if there's any of you out there today that are saying, I just don't feel like I have a purpose, I think this is what we're addressing today, and we didn't plan this. So I believe this is God. Because I think there's too often we get expectations of what our life should look like, and when it doesn't happen, we get on the self-pity bus. And we feel sorry for ourselves that this is not happening the way I had it pictured.
2: Mm-hmm. Or they want something so bad that they're just willing to just keep trying even though it's bad. Even what they choose is bad.
1: Right.
2: Or what the person is bad or, you know, something's...
1: Yeah.
2: You know, something's not...
1: Oh,
2: right.
1: We've had to deal with that many times with people mm-hmm. that just get it in their head that so-and-so is the right person for them when all of the issues are obvious that this is not the case. Mm-hmm. But when a lot of times we as humans get our minds made up about what we want and what we want when we want it. It's a human tendency.
2: Not only that, but addictions are difficult.
1: Oh, yes.
2: People who are addicted to abusive relationships, people who are addicted to
1: yes.
2: drugs or chemicals or
1: right.
2: whatever.
1: All
2: those,
1: that.
2: You know, it's not that God can't save you from those. It's the fact that we as human beings with not brains like God has want what we want. When we want it.
1: Right, we do.
2: And we're willing sometimes to give up our lives for it. Give up our kids for it. Give up our families for it. Give up your job for it. Because you're running after something that you think
1: That's
2: you
1: exactly
2: absolutely
1: right.
2: have to have or need.
1: That's right.
2: And that I don't know how those addictions ever even got there. But they're in the family trees.
1: Oh, yeah, they are.
2: All the way through them, from the beginning of time, I'm sure there were addicts of different kinds.
1: Oh, yeah, of course. There were.
2: And behaviors. And
1: I think as we do this show today, which, of course, is never planned, we allow the Holy Spirit to do what he's going to do. We're coming back around to this theme of praying with confidence. Because when we are sidetracked by constant obsessive thought patterns that I'm not getting what I want, this isn't happening the way I want it, I planned this differently, blah, blah, blah. It's very hard to go to God with confidence when we are upset that we're not getting what we think we should be getting. Does all that make sense?
2: Yes. No, because we don't feel worthy.
1: Mm-hmm.
2: Because we keep screwing up.
1: Yeah.
2: And we can't get beyond ourselves, either ourselves, our desires, our addictions, whatever it is that's making us make the stupid decisions.
1: Right.
2: Or the maybe not stupid, yeah, they're stupid, but to get beyond the physical things.
1: Right.
2: Think about it. Most everything is a physical thing. It's a desire.
1: Right.
2: And when the desire for things in the world and chemicals and things overrides the desire for what we want from God.
1: Right.
2: Or our life with God, it's going to be chaos.
1: It's going to be chaos. Mm-hmm. Woo. Okay, we got to do this station ID here.
2: Ooh,
1: we're at the top
2: of
1: the
2: hour.
1: We've been talking for an hour, Connie. Mm-hmm. And let's do that, and we'll be right back for the second hour. I believe the Holy Spirit is speaking, and I believe there's some things that are going to come out of this conversation here in just a minute.
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1: All right. Welcome back to the second hour of Living the Good Life right here on TAN Talk Radio Network in Clearwater, Florida. I'm Pastor Marcia McAllister from Beacon of Hope. Connie Farmer does a lot of counseling with me and also is one of our leaders there and has been for many moons. We're just glad you're with us today. We're talking about praying with confidence. We started this series today to hear my sermon from this morning, which had a lot to do with Daniel in the book of Daniel. You can go to Facebook, go to Beacon of Hope Ministries page. We're the ones that have a teal logo with white lettering. We are Beacon of Hope Ministries Incorporated. There's some others that are Beacon of Hope, whatever. But look for that, and you will find the sermon from this morning on Facebook. We are talking about, so often we have ideas in our head that life should go a certain way. And when it doesn't work to the extent that we think it should, or we don't end up in a relationship with the person that we think God told us we were supposed to be with, or when we don't get the promotion at work, we don't get the praise from family members, we don't get the attention from someone that we want attention from, whatever the case may be, a lot of times, basically, when life doesn't go the way we think it should,
2: mm-hmm. we can
1: get all bent out of shape, can't we, Connie?
2: Yes.
1: Sometimes we get into all kinds of problems. The song I want to start with in this hour is Jesus, Friend of Sinners. Mm. I'm stuck on Casting Crowns today.
2: Yeah. He writes everything. They write everything with Bible verses.
1: Why would we want to play that song?
2: Because people need to know that it doesn't matter what you do in life, God still loves you.
1: Hmm. Are you sure about that?
2: Yep.
1: Okay. Is that because God is love? Is that
2: because God says he loves us.
1: Is it because, yes, he says he loves us? Is it because God so loved the world that he gave his only begotten son?
2: Yep.
1: That whosoever believes in him should not perish but have everlasting life? Is it because of that?
2: Yep. He said it and I believe it.
1: So what do you say, Connie, to the person right now that's hurting out there?
4: This is the TAN Talk Radio.
1: That's my fault. I didn't turn that off. What do you say to the person who is hurting right now and says, I wish things were going better for me. I wish that I hadn't made this mistake or that mistake. And maybe this song will address that too, Jesus, Friend of Sinners. But do you want to comment on any of that?
2: I think somebody told me one time a while ago that one of the things they taught their kids was when they did something wrong, and they came to them and talked about it.
1: Right.
2: They always started with the fact that they needed to do the next right thing. Mm-hmm. So the next right thing would be, no matter what you've done, is to ask God to forgive them. And
1: good point.
2: And then go from there.
1: Good point. Yeah. Why is that hard for people to do that? Or is it? Do you think that it is hard for some people?
2: Some people blame everybody but themselves for what's gone wrong.
1: Blame God, even.
2: And God, yeah. So sometimes they don't even recognize the fact that they've done something wrong or that it's there. They don't recognize that the common denominator in all the problems is themselves.
1: Yeah, right.
2: And being self-aware is, like, pretty important.
1: Right. Exactly. Okay, so Jesus, Friend of Sinners. Let's play this, and we'll talk about it on the other side.

0: Woo. Boy, oh boy. We haven't played that song for a long time.
1: No.
0: Okay, let's go to John chapter 8. And the story that is referenced in that song is really, really good. That's the adulterous woman in John chapter 8. Jesus went to the Mount of Olives early in the morning. He came back into the temple, and all the people were coming to him, and he sat down and began to teach them. Now the scribes and Pharisees brought a woman who had been caught in adultery. They made her stand in the center of the court. You talk about shame, okay? And they said to him, "Teacher," they wanted to put him on the spot. "Teacher, this woman has been caught in the very act of adultery," which begs the question, where is the man if she was caught in the very act of adultery? But no, the man is not there, just the woman. That says a lot. Verse 5, "Now in the law of Moses commanded us to stone such women to death. So what do you say to do with her? What is your sentence?" And by the way, let me just tell you a reference I have in my Bible on this page, both in Leviticus 20, verse 10, and Deuteronomy 22, 22. It says both the man and the woman were to be stoned to death. Yet they bring her in and throw her down there in front of Jesus and says, they say, "The law of Moses commands us to stone such a woman." Okay? And they said this to test him in verse 6, hoping that they would have grounds for accusing him. But Jesus stooped down and began writing on the ground with his finger. However, when they persisted in questioning him, because they were angry, he straightened up and said, "He who is without any sin among you, let him be the first to throw a stone at her." And then he stooped down again and began writing again on the ground. They listened to his reply, and they began to leave that area one by one, starting with, starting with the oldest till he was left alone with the woman. "Woman," he said, "where are they? Did no one condemn you?" She said, "No, no one, Lord." Jesus said, "I do not condemn you either. Go from now on, sin no more." All right, talk about that, Connie. Wait, I love that story. I love how Jesus handled all those that were ready just to string her up, kill her.
1: I used to have a stone on my desk. A rock that had that verse on it.
0: Really?
1: Mm-hmm.
0: Okay. Well, I mean, it's human nature to try to find something to accuse somebody else about doing, right?
1: Take the focus off themselves.
0: Take the focus, yeah. And interestingly enough here, the man was not mentioned whatsoever.
1: No, and they didn't bring him.
0: No, they didn't bring him. They just brought her, which that says something about our patriarchal society even yet today. Mm-hmm. But with all this said, Jesus is trying to make a point here, don't you think?
1: Yes.
0: Do you want to talk about that?
1: Absolutely. It's pretty straightforward. If you have no sin, then you throw the first stone at her.
0: Right, right. Yeah, go ahead.
1: And he squatted back down to write in the sand some more, and they all left one by one.
0: Yeah.
1: Because they heard what he said, and they understood what his point was. And nowadays, I feel like some people would walk away. But there will still be a few people who will hang around saying, you're not talking about me.
0: Yes, yes, definitely. Don't you think?
1: Oh, yes.
0: That's just part of what's going on in the world at this point. So with all this said, and we talked about the well, come to the well, Jesus is the well. Mm-hmm. This woman was dragged in there, but she saw the mercy of God.
1: Mm-hmm.
0: in her situation.
1: And I'm sure that he, I mean, when Jesus looked at people, he had nothing but love in his eyes. Mm-hmm. So she felt the mercy and the love, I'm sure.
0: Oh, yeah. You know she did. Yes. Yeah. How does that pertain to us today, and what is God calling us to do and be?
1: Friends of sinners.
0: That's right.
1: And not being judgmental and not being, stop, like he said, open our eyes to the world at the end of our pointing fingers.
0: Right. Right.
1: Let our hearts be led by mercy. Help us reach with open hearts and open doors.
0: Those are great words.
1: Break our hearts for what breaks yours.
0: Yes.
1: That song was written by Matthew West, too.
0: Was it?
1: And Mark.
0: Wow. Mm-hmm. But it's so right on about what God is trying to tell us in this day and age. We live in a time where people draw up sides and draw their swords and, you know, are so quick to judge. So quick to condemn.
1: But everybody is just as broken as the person they're accusing.
0: Exactly.
1: They're not perfect by any stretch, but they think they are.
0: Right.
1: Because they think that they've got it covered by some kind of secrecy.
0: Right.
1: Or nobody would ever think that I would do that. But in their past, there's a string of things.
0: Right.
1: Or current. Their current life, there's a string of things that they're doing.
0: Well, when we go back to the title of this new series, Praying with Confidence, I propose that one of the reasons a lot of people do not pray with confidence is because they know they're not right with God. Mm-hmm. They don't have that clear-cut feeling that they're okay with God. God loves them. And because they know, perhaps, that they have, as we would term, skeletons in the closet, mm-hmm. things that they don't want anybody to know, or things that they are doing or have done that they have never asked God to forgive them for, and because of that, they don't feel okay about really standing up for Jesus and helping others, because they know they're a mess.
1: Or they've been beaten down with unworthiness.
0: Yes. Yes. Right. Guilt, unworthiness, feeling like God's upset with you because of something in your past or your present, and all he wants you to do, Jesus, friend of sinners, right? That's what that mm-hmm. is the title of that song.
1: Yep.
0: Come to him, run to him. We did not have any plan in particular for this show today, as you can tell. But, at, you know, coming to this point, at this point in the show, I believe there's people out there who need to hear that God loves them. Mm-hmm. And that he wants them to come to him. This woman was dragged into Jesus. But we can come willingly. The Bible says, come boldly and willingly to Jesus. Confess your sins and he will forgive you. 1 John 1:9 has been going on in my head for a week now. If we confess our sins, 1 John 1:9, if we confess our sins, he is faithful and just to forgive us our sins and to cleanse us from all unrighteousness. That is a powerful, powerful verse. You're going to hear that a lot in the next couple weeks in this series. If we confess our sins. So the if you wallow in your sin, if you're busy growing your sin and busy not confessing sin, instead justifying whatever it is that you know you shouldn't be doing or thinking or saying or whatever. If you're in that framework where you're just condoning sin, not trying to get rid of it, not trying to do anything about it, it's hard to get forgiveness if we are feeling justified in having a rotten attitude towards someone, or if we feel like we've been mistreated. So we're going to be angry, and we're going to tell 55 of our closest Facebook friends all about what so-and-so did. That's not okay. That's not okay. Comments, Connie.
1: Yeah, even the worst dastardly kind of person probably couldn't pull that off, knowing what's going on in their own life.
2: Right.
1: Although I'm sure there's maybe one or two that can be that bad, but to be able to say those things to somebody else when your life is full of venom and muck and pus and grossness because of the crap that they've done, you can't really stand as an example to anybody else.
0: No.
1: And if you can do that, man, you have no soul.
0: Well, you know, in the last several years, and I'm sure it's been going on for a long time, there have been religious leaders that have been found out for mm-hmm. things that they have said or done, mostly sexual sin. Mm-hmm. And yet they stood and preached Sunday after Sunday. The word
1: but
0: talks
1: it caught
0: about
1: up with them, didn't it?
0: Right, it does. And mm-hmm. the word talks about realizing that those who teach the word have a stricter accountability. And I take that very seriously because mm-hmm. None of us are perfect. It's not like that. Mm-mm. But when we realize that we are saying or doing or behaving in a way that is not what God would want us to, we have an obligation as Christian leaders, if you are one of those, to deal with that. To ask God to forgive you, get it right, make it right. Jesus, friend of sinners, okay? He just gave grace to this woman. Mm-hmm. Even the woman at the well in John chapter 4, when Jesus is there and she comes, as you were referring to earlier, mm-hmm. bringing her water containers so that she could get water when none of the local gossips and people were around. She came by herself, and Jesus knew that about her, that she would be there. And he sat down there and waited for her and sent the disciples on into town to go to McDonald's or someplace, mm-hmm. right? And when she comes there, he goes, "What's going on with you?
1: Can you give me a drink?
0: Can you give me a drink?" He goes, I can give you living water. Mm-hmm. When we are so full of the nature of Jesus, it makes us much more aware of the times we mess up.
1: What I really liked about that scene from The Chosen was the fact that she came right back at him. He said, you know, he would say things to her like, you've been married 4 times, 5 times, whatever, and the man you live with now is not your husband. And it wasn't said in a way being critical, but it was a statement. Mm-hmm. And then she said something, she would snap back at him. But then he held his ground, and then he said things to her like, she didn't believe him, first of all. She thought it was the gossip girls had gotten to him. And then he said, your first husband didn't treat you right, but you were in love with him, and he'd stole your virtue. And then your next husband used to smell like oranges or something, and that you left him mostly. He was saying that she left because she didn't feel worthy of him, mm-hmm. because he was such a good man.
0: Right.
1: And he was the only, I guess he was probably the only one that really loved her, mm-hmm. truly.
0: Yeah, I think so.
1: And
0: from the storyline in The Chosen.
1: Yes,
0: yes. Not scripture, yeah. But storyline.
1: Right, but, you know, the way he mm-hmm. did it
0: yeah.
1: made you know that he was not being critical. Mm-hmm. He was stating facts. And then at the end, you know, he said, if you could, if you would drink from my well,
0: right,
1: you would have everlasting living water.
0: Yes.
1: And you would never thirst again. Mm-hmm. And she, and then when the disciples come back, and she said, this man just told me everything I've ever done in my life. He is the Christ. And you know, and he said, she said, I'm going to tell everybody. And he said, I was hoping that you would. She was the first person. She was the first missionary.
0: Right, she was.
1: And that told the world about God and Christ. And so it was, there's just so much about The Chosen.
0: Oh, I love it. I love The Chosen.
1: It just makes everything so much
0: real. It does. It makes it real.
1: And it makes it more understandable. And but you know that he was looking at her with mercy and love. He was not accusing her. He was looking at her, trying to make her a little bit uncomfortable because he knew these things. And but he wanted to get something out of her.
0: Oh, yeah.
1: And he succeeded in his approach.
0: And she had a heart change.
1: Yeah. Yeah. And she never took her water.
0: Right. And you know what? This is what we all need. We all have to have a heart change.
1: Right.
0: If we're going to heaven and want to live with him forever, we have to have a heart change from our natural mind that says, I can do whatever I want, no big deal, I'm the boss of me. That kind of mentality does not leave our hearts open to God coming and doing a fresh work in us.
1: Mm-hmm. No, you're not open for anything.
0: No.
1: Because you feel like, you know, all those gossips are out after you, trying to make you look worse than how you already feel.
0: Right.
1: And, you know, they're so much better than me, and I have to come in the middle of the day in the heat to get water and, you know, just to avoid the critical people.
0: Yeah. But she did have a change of heart. Mm-hmm. When she saw the mercy of God and saw that he was the Son of God, she acknowledged this. Mm-hmm. I believe, and you say this all the time, and you said it earlier in the show, we all have a place in us that, you want to finish my sentence?
1: That only God can fill.
0: Right.
1: He created us. He created our whole universe. He created everything about us. He created the human body. And if people even knew one iota of how unique each one of us are made.
0: That's true.
1: And how our body is made to compensate and fix and, you know, not always have to have a doctor do something to them to make things right. I mean, constantly there's yin and yang, or what, I don't even want to use that, but, you know, there's balances going on in your body constantly.
0: Yes, all the time.
1: To keep everything going the way it's supposed to
0: That's
1: go.
0: Right.
1: Now, when we get fat, when we get, we don't eat right, we don't, you know, we drink, take drugs, drink alcohol, whatever, you know, those kinds of things throw off things. And can you fix it? Yes, you can. And it can get rebalanced and all that. And the body is just a phenomenal machine.
0: It is.
1: And but that he created every single one of us to have a yearning in our heart, a spot in our heart that nothing can ever fill it but him.
0: And so why don't more people yearn for God, need God? Why
1: not? Not cool.

0: of addiction or, you know, and I've seen people in their worst, at their worst, and having kids and loving them so much that those kids turn out to be phenomenal human beings.
1: Right.
0: And, you know, so there's no rhyme or reason to it.
1: No.
0: It's just, you know.
1: While you swat gnats, let's go to Matthew chapter 6, verse 19 and 20 and 21 as the last references probably for this show today. Matthew 6, 19, 20, and 21. These are the words of Jesus. Do not store up for yourselves material treasures on earth, where moth and rust destroy, where thieves can break in and steal. But store up for yourselves treasures in heaven. Woo! Where neither moth nor rust destroys, where thieves do not break in and steal. Verse 21 is one of the most important verses in the Bible, okay? For where your treasure is, what do you treasure? There your heart, your wishes, your desires, that on which your life centers will be also. Where your treasure is, there your heart will be also. What do we treasure? Do we treasure material things? It's okay to have things, nothing wrong with that. But if the getting of things goes before your tithing or your desire to help others or even take care of your own needs, just to have things, not important. Because Jesus says here, where your treasure is, there your heart will be also. So what do we treasure? Very important that we take a look in these days about where our desires are, where our heart is. Because I'm in the Amplified Bible, and it defines this verse, where your heart is, your wishes, your desires, that on which your life centers. Okay? So what is your life center around? Getting things? Getting more followers? I mean, whatever. I don't know. I don't even want to try to guess. For where your treasure is, what you treasure, there your heart will be also. Such important verses. So, it has turned out to be a casting crowns day. And there is a song on this album of theirs. Not even sure what the name of the is. Is this album The Well?
0: It might be. It's all on that same one, though.
1: I'm not seeing the name of it. Okay, I'm not sure what the name of the album is, but this song I love, and it is Here's My Heart, Lord. Mm-hmm. Because if you don't hear anything else today, hear this. God wants you to give him your heart, your desires, your wishes, what you major in, what you think about all the time, your priorities. Is your relationship with God such that when you wake up in the morning, you're saying, hey, God, good morning. I want to talk to you today. I want to hear your voice. All of that. Is that what your day is? Or is your day full of griping and complaining and suffering and yelling and fussing? And hopefully it's none of that. Let's hear this song. I love it. Here's My Heart, Lord.
2: We don't have to come to God like somebody else. We come to him like we are.
1: Amen.
2: A lot of times that means that I start my prayer time with, God, just show me my heart.

ask God to search your heart. Lord, open us up. Speak to us. Draw us closer to you, Father. Sing this prayer to him. You are more than enough. Can you sing that?

God, we love you. And we thank you for your amazing, amazing, amazing patience with us. I can't imagine what it's like to watch us down here chasing our tails, scratching all our itches, thinking that we found answers. We're digging holes in the ground, calling them wells, and just starving little people. God, if we would ever open up our heart to you, trust you, you do something only you can do. Can we sing that chorus one more time?

0: Praise God. Praise God.
1: Speak what is true.
0: Speak what is true. Wow. Praise God. Praise God. Praise God. Love that song. I love that rendition and that whole album, which we have featured today, not by design, but by what God would have done. So
2: that actually was... that song was done in a lot of, according to what I've read, it was done in a lot of passion conferences.
0: Was it?
2: And it was written by Chris Tomlin and Louis Giglio.
0: Was it? Okay.
2: And James Ingram.
0: It's a great song.
2: And they, it's most frequently performed by Crowder and Casting Crowns.
0: Wow. It's a good song.
2: Yeah.
0: Here's My Heart, Lord. So if there's any of you out there right now today that can actually say, I don't know God the way you're talking about him. I just don't. It's so simple. The Word of God says in Romans 10:9-10 that if we believe in our heart and confess with our mouth, so believe it and then say it, okay, that Jesus Christ is the Son of God, that he died on a cross for you, for your sins, for your misdeeds and all the things, that he died for you. And if you believe that, that he died for you, and if you can say with out of your mouth, right where you are, Lord, I believe that Jesus Christ is the Son of God. I believe that he died on a cross for me, and I accept you as my Lord and Savior. That is salvation. It's believing and confessing. It's declaring what God has already said you can have. You can have eternal life. There's eternal life in your heart. You want to live forever because God has put that eternal life, that concept of eternal life in you. But it's got to be something you desire to receive and accept. Awful lot of people will not be in heaven even though they had an opportunity to accept Jesus because of one reason or another, perhaps stubbornness, perhaps who knows what? I'm not even going to try to figure out why people don't accept the free gift of salvation. But there's a lot of people who don't. But you can do that right where you are. And you can start a new life with him. And you can become acquainted with his ways by reading his Bible, his word, which is what we teach out of every single week. I always recommend that you start reading the book of John in the New Testament. It's 21 chapters, so you can get through it pretty quickly. And it's a great book for understanding what Jesus was trying to communicate to us on this earth. I got the hiccups again, Connie. Can you say something while I take a drink?
2: Yes. He tried to let us know that he was the only way, the way, the truth, and the life, to get to the Father.
0: Yes.
2: And he was very clear in his teachings, in his loving and kind teachings.
0: Yes.
2: And and remember, there's a story about a man who said, what must I do to have eternal life? And
0: right.
2: He said, you need to be born again.
0: Yes.
2: And that confused everybody. Because
0: right.
2: He said, I can't re-enter my mother's womb and be born again. And
0: right.
2: He said, you know, you just believe.
0: You believe. Yes. Yes, John chapter 3. Yeah. And so often we go through life and we just do our thing, go through life, and don't think that much about our relationship with God until something happens.
2: Yeah.
0: Perhaps you lose a loved one. Perhaps you're very ill today. Perhaps you've lost a business or a job or whatever. And God wants to help you and meet those needs that you have. And he wants to speak to your heart. Here's my heart, Lord. We just did that song. Mm-hmm. Here's my heart, Lord. I give it to you. You know, come into my heart, Lord Jesus. little song we used to sing in little Bible school years ago or Sunday school. Into my heart, come into my heart, Lord Jesus. Come in today, come in to stay. Come into my heart, Lord Jesus. Mm-hmm. And that's what he's asking of us, to welcome him in to our life and to our decisions and to accept him as our Lord and Savior so that when we do pass from this life, it will be straight into the arms of Jesus in heaven. No waiting around to see if you can earn some points or any of that. No. When we have accepted Jesus as our Lord and Savior, the moment your spirit is done here on this earth, you're immediately in the presence of God for all eternity, if you know him as your Lord and Savior. So if you're out there right now listening and you go, I don't know that I've done that. It's simple. I just went over it, but I'm going to say it again. Actually, Connie, let's have them repeat, okay? If you will repeat every phrase after me. And if you want to do this right now and accept Jesus as your Lord and Savior, this is the time to do it. Just repeat with Connie every phrase. Dear God, I come to you now in the name of Jesus.
2: Dear God, I come to you now in the name of Jesus.
0: I believe that Jesus Christ is the Son of God.
2: I believe that Jesus Christ is the Son of God.
0: I believe that Jesus came to this earth.
2: I believe that Jesus came to this earth.
0: And died on a cross.
2: And died on a cross.
0: For my sins and my sicknesses.
2: For my sins and my sicknesses.
0: I believe that God the Father.
2: I believe that God the Father.
0: Raised Jesus from the dead.
2: Raised Jesus from the dead.
0: And therefore we have the promise.
2: And therefore we have the promise.
0: Of eternal life in heaven.
2: Of eternal life in heaven.
0: If we accept you.
2: If we accept you.
0: And I accept you now.
2: And I accept you now.
0: As my personal Lord and Savior.
2: As my personal Lord and Savior.
0: Come and live on the inside of me.
2: Come and live on the inside of me.
0: Be my Savior.
2: Be my Savior.
0: And I am now your child.
2: And I'm now your child.
0: For all eternity.
2: For all eternity.
0: And this I pray.
2: And this I pray.
0: With all sincerity.
2: With all sincerity.
0: In Jesus' precious name.
2: In Jesus' precious name.
0: Amen and amen.
2: Amen. And amen.
0: Oh, amen and amen. Wow. We haven't talked much about our ministry, but I will say that we are located in Clearwater. Let me give you the website address. It was new last year, a new website. BOHMGlobal.com. 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Go there. You'll find out everything about the ministry, where we're located. Sunday morning services at 10 a.m. Wednesday night Bible study there in the kitchen around the table. And that happens at 6 p.m. At 5 p.m. on Wednesday evening, we have prayer meetings. So if you have prayer requests and needs, get those to us. We have a Facebook page called Beacon Prayer Group. And you can put prayer requests there. And we will see those and pray for your needs. If you do not have a church that you are a part of, we welcome you to Beacon of Hope. We welcome everyone. Everybody is welcome. We want to enter in into the worship and just meet some friends and really possibly have an amazing life-changing experience. You just never know what God has in store for you. Mm-hmm. We've said a whole lot of things today, Connie, in a show that we, as always, just let the Holy Spirit lead.
2: Yes.
0: Some thoughts did. From you. What are your thoughts?
2: I'll just say it again. You know, God made the whole world. He made us all, every single one of us. And as he was designing us, our bodies, our miracle bodies, mm-hmm. He placed a spot just in our hearts that only he can fill.
0: Amen.
2: And until you recognize it and stop filling it with drugs and alcohol or love or sex or just workaholic or, you know, something as simple as just taking care of yourself all the time. Just thinking of yourself all the time. once you realize that he is the answer.
0: Yes, then he is the answer.
2: It's your life will be so much easier.
0: So much better.
2: I mean, it's not going to be perfect by any stretch because you still live in a fallen world, but your promise is, every one of our promise is that we're going to heaven to live with God for the rest of our lives.
0: Amen.
2: Eternally.
0: So that decision to accept him as your Lord and Savior is the most important decision of your entire life. Mm-hmm. There's not a decision that's more important.
2: No.
0: So...
2: Because you're going to be dead longer than you are going to be alive.
0: That's right.
2: You don't want to live in hell, in torment.
0: Yes, no. We want to be in the presence of God for all eternity. Because eternity is real, too. Living forever is real. Mm-hmm. And we've given you some of those verses today. But just know that God's plan for you is a great plan. It's us in our fallen nature where we mess up, and a lot of times we just don't get on board with God's plan for us. But that's what he wants. He wants to bless you. He wants to bring new friends and new opportunities into your life. But it starts with, a lot of times it starts with surrender, surrendering to God and say, God, I'm here. I'm here for you. I'm here to be your child. I come into my heart. And that's what we've been talking about. Some final thoughts, Connie, some things you'd like to say after summing up kind of what we've been talking about today?
2: Get into the Bible, but mostly,
0: yes.
2: I mean, listen to some music and Casting Crowns are phenomenal. It's mm-hmm. a phenomenal group. They've been around for a long time.
0: Yes, they are.
2: And, they have music that just goes straight in
0: and straight into your heart
2: and just makes you understand and it makes you cry too.
0: Get
2: ready for that.
0: Okay.
2: But you know, God loves us and he uses tools like music, prayer, hanging out with friends that have the same values that you do.
0: That's right. Yeah.
2: Communing with other people.
0: Right.
2: And having relationships with other people, friendships mm-hmm. and
0: yes.
2: and
0: yes.
2: Sometimes it turns out to be more like a mentorship and they help you learn and understand more and more about God. And,
0: that's right.
2: It may not be they may not actually be a part of your church, but they're a Christian and they have a lot of good input for you.
0: Yes.
2: And so sometimes they may or may not be older than you, but there's a lot of value in discussing your feelings with other people.
0: There is, yes. So, yes, it's an important time in our lives. We've been celebrating the 250th year of our nation. And a lot of those people who came over and began this nation were God-loving people. Mm-hmm. And a lot of our principles that began this nation were things like this, reading your Bible and praying and believing in God and all of that. This is part of our foundation in this nation. And so we live in a time where people try to play down the importance of your Bible, your fellowship with Christians, or your relationship with God. Don't let them do that to you. This is the most important decision of your entire life. This is the thing that will change everything for you for all eternity. And I can't begin to stress that enough, how important it is that you take seriously your relationship with God this day. And if you're not sure that you're going to heaven if you die, you better be dealing with that. Mm-hmm. And that's what we've been talking about today. That's the prayer that we prayed a little while ago. You can rewind. This show will be on YouTube. It's there live. It'll be Living the Good Life. And today's date, 7/5/26. Living the Good Life, 7/5/26. We've been recording it on YouTube as we've been on the show. So you can find it again. Go back and find that space where we talked about you accepting Jesus as your Lord and Savior. And if you haven't done it, do it. We want you to be in heaven. We want all of God's blessings. Huh? God wants you in heaven. Yeah. Some final thoughts, Connie. You got about 2 minutes max.
2: I don't think I have anything else to say other than just, you know, a lot of people are skeptical about Christianity. But, right. You know, if it's not working out for you now, your life, maybe you ought to try something different. Because, you know, the definition of insanity is keep doing what you've always done, expecting to get a different result.
0: Right.
2: So try something new. Try something different. It's not going to kill you by any stretch.
0: Amen. Amen. A relationship with God, even though it might be something new for you, he can become and will become your very best friend. And he will just absolutely bless your life with surprises and people that come in your life that will change you and help you grow. So we encourage you to continue to listen to this show on Sunday afternoons. God bless every one of you. Our location is in Clearwater, 2058 Weaver Park Drive. Go to our website. I said that earlier, bohmglobal.com. Look it up and see what we're about. And this is our 25th year as a ministry. Hard to believe. Mm-hmm. But we've been doing this a long time and teaching God's word. So we want you to get all the blessings that God has for you, because he has them. We just a lot of times go through life not knowing that he's got all these wonderful things in store. He just wants us to make use of what he has. Get a Bible that you can understand. I recommend the Message Bible,
2: Message.
0: The Passion Translation, the NIV. There's a lot of really good ones that are written in our language now. It helps us understand.
2: The
0: New King James is good too. Mm-hmm. Right. So there's all these things, these resources to help you learn and take time to read the word. That's what is so important. Take time to read. Spend time in God's word.
2: Learn who God says he is and what he can do for you.
0: Go with that.
2: That's in the Bible. So as you read, you'll learn more and more about who Jesus was, is. And God is, and what they want for your life.
0: That's right. Thank you, Connie, for being a wonderful, wonderful radio team member for all these years. God bless you. Take the time that you spent today. We do this because we have a desire to help you learn about Jesus. Mm-hmm. So this has been Pastor Marcia and Connie bringing you God's word today from the radio station live in Clearwater, Florida. And we hope to see you soon, or hope that you will make a trip to our church. That would be great, too.
2: Yeah.
0: So God bless every one of you, and hope to see you next week. Blessings. There we go.
3: Even storms couldn't stop the celebrations. I'm Carmen Roberts, Fox News. A massive celebration in honor of the nation's 250th birthday kicked off last night despite weather concerns. Fox's Rich Edson has more from Washington.
4: Yesterday, much of the show here was up. The Air Force Thunderbirds, Navy Blue Angels, Army Golden Knights, aircraft also from the Marines and Coast Guard, strategic bombers, Air Force One, F-35s. There should have been more, but officials cleared them all because of lightning risk. That delayed President Trump's speech, but eventually it was on. President honored American veterans from across our military history, including bringing up several from the Second World War, which the U.S. entered when the United States was only 165 years old. Then the largest firework display in history, reportedly about 50 times larger than you usually get here on the 4th of July.
3: And most U.S. cities, of course, held celebrations. In New York City, there was a huge one as well. And Mayor Zoran Mamdani gave his own speech reflecting on America and its ideals. In New York, a police officer was shot and injured this morning. Surveillance video shows an 18-year-old gunman loading the handgun before taking off and spotting an unmarked police car, firing and starting a shootout with officers, during which Detective Robert Carroll was shot in the back. He is expected to recover. The teenager is under arrest. President Trump is set to attend the NATO summit in Turkey this week as he continues to criticize the alliance for not helping the U.S. secure the Strait of Hormuz. But British ambassador to the U.S. Christian Turner tells Fox News.
5: Over 4,000 American sorties flown from European bases in support of Operation Epic Fury. On the second night of the conflict, my country agreed for the use of its bases for overflights and for bombing runs.
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2: Revenge. I'm Deborah Valentine, Fox News. Hundreds of thousands of people gathering in Iran for the funeral of the late Supreme Leader killed by U.S. and Israeli airstrikes. Fox's Trey Yanks reports from Tel Aviv, Israel.
3: In his address to the nation overnight, President Trump spoke about the U.S. military and the work of U.S. forces during Operation Epic Fury. The president's remarks come as indirect talks between the United States and Iran move forward. The ceasefire between the two countries does remain in place, as regional leaders have expressed the importance of continuing the Memorandum of Understanding. Despite the diplomatic progress, the funeral for Iran's late supreme leader, the Ayatollah Khamenei, has been a large display of Iranian propaganda as delegations from around the world traveled to Tehran. The funeral will continue until July 9th with millions of Iranians participating.
2: Several people attending the funeral called for President Trump's death as revenge for the killing of the supreme leader. Congress is on July 4th recess following a deadlock over legislative priorities. Tensions are running high as President Trump continues to demand that Congress pass the Save America Act containing voter regulations. Missouri Republican Representative Jason Smith on Fox's The Sunday Briefing. He thinks Congress should be focused in preventing another government shutdown.
4: We have only 20 legislative days between now and September 30th. We have to get the job done.
2: The Senate Republican leader has told President Trump on several occasions that the Senate does not have enough GOP votes to pass the Save America Act. Past studies have shown that voter fraud is extremely rare and that mail-in voting remains secure. FIFA has suspended a one-game ban for the top scorer on the men's U.S. soccer team, Folarin Balogun. He's eligible to play in Monday's matchup against Belgium. He received a controversial red card against Bosnia. 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

0: America's 250 years with a campaign-style speech. I'm Carmen Roberts, Fox News. President Trump delivered a patriotic 4th of July speech, but he mixed in politics and criticism. Fox's Alex Hogan is at the White House.
1: During that speech, the president criticized communism, and he also celebrated America's past, looking at American innovation and expansion over the last 250 years. And he also welcomed veterans to the stage, some of whom were more than 100 years old and were present for D-Day or at Pearl Harbor. He welcomed NASA astronauts and Gold Star families, saying the freedoms in the U.S. would not be possible without those who paid the ultimate sacrifice.
2: We're celebrating freedom's triumph over tyranny, liberty's conquest over oppression, and the enduring victory of the American spirit.
1: Trump, during his speech, called for the passing of the Save America Act.
0: A very dangerous typhoon puts people on Guam and the northern Mariana Islands on high alert.
3: Super Typhoon Bavi is a dangerous storm equivalent to a Category 5 storm in the Atlantic Basin. The worst of it is expected to be north of Guam, but conditions will continue to deteriorate overnight on all the islands. This comes as people are living without power and adequate shelter following Super Typhoon Sinlaku in April.
0: Fox weather meteorologist Melanie Black. U.S. territories are home to about 200,000 people, several U.S. military bases with 6,000 troops. President Trump intervened on behalf of the U.S. men's soccer team, so the star forward could be on the field Monday against Belgium.
4: FIFA announcing that the red card given to Folarin Balogun Wednesday has been suspended for a one-year probationary period, meaning Balogun is available to play in Monday's round of 16 match.
0: Fox's Greg Thompson in action today. Norway beat Brazil 2-1. 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
5: Stay on top of the latest forecast with America's Weather Team in the palm of your hands.
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